0: 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We still have some contenders mula sa iba't ibang sports tulad na lamang ng jiu-jitsu, no? Our representatives sa golf, even sa rhythmic gymnastics, 'di ba? 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And at the same time, we still have others, no, sa mga medal matches nila, just like sa padel, no, sa kanilang bronze medal match. 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With the gold, silvers, di ba? 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Huling action, although meron pa bukas ha, may Equestrian pa kasi bukas eh. Diyan sa 20th Asian Games, narito ulit si Miss Judith Caringal.
1: Thank you very much muli. This is our final day of competition here at the Asian Games in Aichi, Nagoya, Japan. Sports Radio po sa ngalan ng Philippine Sports Commission at Philippine Olympic Committee. Now, going into today's final day in the medal standings, the Philippines stands in 16th place with 4 gold medals, 8 silver medals, and 16 bronze medals for a total of 28 medals. Siyempre, kagabi. At kahapon, we celebrated the victory of Yape in Taekwondo virtual individual event. And of course, yung mga silver medals natin, the last two, courtesy of Taekwondo Jeans, sina Tatiana Mangin in minus 49. And likewise, itong si Kurt Barbosa ang ating Olympian. So 4-8-16, going into the final day, the medal haul, the four, in a way, tied the previous haul in 2018 and likewise in 2023 in Hangzhou. But the number of silver and bronze medals surpassed the Hangzhou Asian Games collection for the Philippines. So still happy ang Team Philippines, bagamat marami po ang nakalagpas sa atin ng mga gold medal chances. So, speaking of the medal tally, syempre, runaway overall champion, People's Republic of China with 162 gold medals, 81 silver, and 73 bronze medals for a total of 316. Japan, the host country, is second at 72 gold medals, 83, and 85 bronze medals. Sa 72 nila, isama nyo na yung panalo ni Rui Yamaguchi over our very own Carlo Paalam in boxing competition yesterday, minus 55 kilograms at Nisho Stadium, nakahinayang para sa Pilipinas. And third, Republic of Korea, with 33 gold medals, 39

0: silver and 62 bronze medals. Uzbekistan in number 4 with 20 gold medals. India in number 5 with 16 gold medals. And today, ang India, meron pa silang final sa hockey. I was talking to a couple who was also here in my hotel, and they are all excited. The couple is excited for that final of India in hockey. So, India in number 5 at 16, 25, 35. Number 6, Iran with 15 gold medals. Thailand, our neighbor country, our neighboring country, may 15, 11, and 17. 15 gold medals, imagine, for Thailand. Kazakhstan in number 8 with 12 gold medals. Number 9, Bahrain with 11. Number 10, Malaysia, isa pang Southeast Asian country with 9 gold medals. Hong Kong, China in 11, 7. North Korea also with 7 gold medals. United Arab Emirates with 7. Indonesia with 5 gold medals. One ahead of the Philippines, diba? They do have also 8 silver medals. And 22 bronze medals, mas mataas kaysa Pilipinas na may 16. Chinese Taipei, number 15 at 4, 16, 30. Kuwait, katabla din ng Pilipinas with the same number of 4 gold medals pero less silver and bronze medals. Yung Singapore, sa panating karating na bansa, 285 in number 19 in the standings. And surprisingly, ha, Vietnam, number 21, with just 2 gold medals, 3 silver, and 19 bronze medals. So, yung mga karating natin na bansa comparing to the medal haul of the Philippines. Now, let's go to the schedule of events, the final events today. Sa ating listahan, we are in the finals, or we have this chance for gold medals in at least, sabihin natin, mga 5 more events. Actually, meron tayong 7 na mga atleta na nasa final events. Siyempre, yung jiu-jitsu at yung iba pang mga combat sports, pag nag-umpisa yan sa umaga, dire-diretso sila sa finals. So, we will count them as a gold medal potential. But sige, tingnan natin ang lahat ng mga events. In other sports, we are trying to make the podium, just like in softball for women. The Blue Girls will be facing Chinese Taipei for the bronze medal of this competition. The Blue Girls started this campaign in this Asian Games with back-to-back losses to Japan, likewise Chinese Taipei, but won over Thailand, Korea, and Singapore, lost to China, but won over Hong Kong. Kaya naman tayo ay doon sa bronze medal match. And it's People's Republic of China and Japan will be battling it out for the gold medal. As expected, ito yung ranking. Parate, ganito yung ranking. Nandoon tayo sa bronze medal match, just like what happened in Hangzhou Asian Games. So this is another chance for the Filipinas, for the Blue Girls, to make it to the podium. And it's gonna be historic again for the Philippines, katulad ng mga ibang sport na may historic campaign, historic gold, historic first in their particular victories. So that's the Blue Girls of Coach Ana Santiago, the former captain Altamonte, who did a good job the other day. Balik lang sa national team si Altamonte, who is also the current Secretary General of our ASAPHIL, or Amateur Softball Association of the Philippines. So this morning, yan po yung laban natin sa softball. Now, let's take a look at jiu-jitsu. Marami nang nakalagpas na opportunities yung ating binilang na gold medal sana ng mga world champions like Kimberly Custodio and Annie Ramirez. Did not happen. So, may huling hirit para sa araw nito. Only Kailanapolis, settled for that bronze medal in her event, okay, yung same event of Annie Ramirez. Now, in today's competition, tingnan natin yung mga bets natin. We have in the men's minus 85 kilograms, Vito Luis Luzoriaga will be fighting first in the round of 32 against a Mongolian na si Bayar Kuu. And then, in the minus 63 for women naman, Andrea Luis Lau against another Mongolian, Enk Baatar. And then my two more bet ang Philippines for today. We have Miranda David in the minus 85 per category, dalawa ang kalahok para sa isang bansa. Against also a Mongolian in Batsuk, round of 32 din yan. And then women minus 63, Alexandria Luz Enriquez. Kung titingnan yung mga credentials ay medyo may mga panalo and we expect medal or who knows, gold medal from Alexandria Enriquez in the women's 63 kilograms. So yun po yung apat na mga pambato ng Pilipinas in jiu-jitsu. So i-count natin sila na they'll be fighting for a medal or for gold medal for Team Philippines. Now, we have also in equestrian na nasa Tokyo, 9:30 scheduled dito sa Japan. This is the start of the individual competition na ang start ng talong nila 1.4 to 1.5. Yan yung event. Ang alam ko may qualifying sa morning and then of course afternoon ang final. So let's see kung how many ang mga competitors in this show jumping competition. May isang edition ng Asian Games. It was in 2002 Busan Asian Games when Mikey Kwanko Jaworski won the gold medal. And the team won the silver with Liviste and then Michelle Barrera, the current president of Equestrian Association of the Philippines. So for today, we have 29 entries in this individual show jumping. In equestrian, we have Colleen Sikia and his horse, Hocus Pocus. Okay, rider 333 or equestrian rider number 333 in this competition. So hoping malayo yon, makakuha tayo na magandang resulta by noontime, by afternoon, late afternoon, huling hirit ng Pilipinas para sa medalya of this Asian Games. Now in golf, ongoing ang mga women's individual stroke play and the women's team and of course the men's individual stroke play and the men's team competition. But the Philippines in all categories ay very much behind. In the men, 8 strokes behind yung ating top bet in men's individual play. Samantalang doon naman sa ating women, 12 strokes behind si Rian Maliksi. Sa men, itong si De Los Santos ang lumalaban some 8 strokes behind nga the leader na taga Korea. And then doon sa team, yun na nga, sa team very much behind tayo. Kung sa individual ay ganun na tayo kalayo, individual, how much more pa sa team kasi dinagdag yung score of the two other competitors for the team. Like in men, aside from De Los Santos, we have Corpus and Miguel Tabuena. In women, aside from Rian Maliksi, we have Bianca Pagdanganan and Colin Del Rosario. So, that's in golf. Now, in rhythmic gymnastics, kahapon kausap ng sports radio, itong ating one bet, si Brianna Labadan, okay, who will be competing today. This is the final day na against 9 others in this competition, taga China, taga Kyrgyzstan, Uzbekistan, and then Kazakhstan, Japan, Korea. Yun yung mga kalahok niya dito. So may ball, may hoop. Yan pa yung mga natitira sa kanilang mga events for today in this rhythmic gymnastics. Remember, gymnastics already handed the Philippines 2 gold medals and a bronze courtesy of the Yulo siblings, Carlos Yulo with his gold medal performance, okay? And then ito din si Eldru Yulo sa kanyang bronze. Si Carlos, 2 golds, and of course si Eldru, a bronze medal. So aside from that, we have also a bronze medal bid by our pair in women's pairs for a paddle. This is Dana Abad, Joshea Malazarte, our duo against Indonesian Novella Putria and Beatrice Gumulya. That's 11 o'clock here in Japan, 10 o'clock in the Philippines. So for the very first time, Padel is included in the competition, and we are playing for a podium finish. Not bad for our sport of Padel, na una nga rin talaga na into this multi-sport competition. Now, sa sailing series of races, nakita natin sa schedule, reschedule yung mga morning races. So, we don't know what time ito matatapos late this afternoon to determine the gold, the silver, and the bronze medalists. Pinagsasama-sama ang lahat ng mga events, diba? Okay, so in Taekwondo, ang Taekwondo nagbigay na ng 1 gold, and then 2 silver, and 1 bronze, lahat ng kulay, nandito sa Taekwondo. No, this is one campaign of Philippine Taekwondo na maganda ang resulta nila. And talagang they be figured in the fight for gold medal. Manging and Barbosa settled for the silver last night. But ito, another chance for the Philippines. We have baby Jessica Canabal. So women's 57 kilograms. She'll be starting her campaign today. 9 in the morning, 8 o'clock Manila time, round of 16 against Julie Mam of Cambodia. Minus 57. Andyan din yung mga taga-India, Korea, China, Sri Lanka, Kazakhstan, Iran, Taipei, Mongolia. Yan yung mga maglalaban-laban in this weight division. Hoping baby Jessica Canabal would will be able to follow the same route by Barbosa and Manging na makarating sa medal round. And who knows, baka siya ang mag-deliver ng surprise gold medal for the Philippines. We are hoping and praying for a surprise result today para madagdagan po yung 4 gold medals ng Pilipinas. In other competition in volleyball, nasa classification tayo, the volleyball team natin, this is indoor volleyball, maglalaro tayo para sa, tingnan natin, sa men's volleyball, kung sino ang kalaban ng Pilipinas. Okay lang, tingnan lang natin. So, we men's volleyball kahapon, we scored our first win. And today, we'll be facing Kyrgyzstan in this match, 9-16. 9-16, yun ang pinaka-best finish na pwedeng makamit ng Pilipinas. So, we're playing for that competition, okay? Kyrgyzstan against the Philippines. And in wrestling, meron pa ba tayong pambato sa wrestling? Let's see, para lang masiguro. Yes, I think in wrestling, we have women competitors in wrestling. And also in men's freestyle, 57 kilograms, Edmund Gasso against Chinese doon sa first bout for today. And then in women's, we have Rhea Grace Cervantes sa women's wrestling, 53 kilograms against Chinese Sang Jin. So may dalawa pa pala tayo na bet in wrestling. So kung i-count natin yan, 2 in wrestling and then 4 in jiu-jitsu. And then 1 in Taekwondo, so tama tayo, 7 athletes at least of the Philippines will try to win a medal in the respective event. Or and syempre, nandoon yung fight, nandoon yung laban for the gold medal. And then we have for bronze, the paddle and the softball. And that's it. Yung iba naman for good finish, respectable finish like golf, sailing. And then, syempre, equestrian pang 8. That's gonna be the 8th Filipino who will be vying for a medal or for gold medal in today's competition of the Asian Games. So, that's it. We are set to interview top officials of the Philippines today. Chairman Patrick Pato Gregorio ang ating pong schedule na kakausapin. Hoping by afternoon ay makukuha natin ang pahayag ng ating top officials. And of course, later at the end of the day, we'll be having Philippine Olympic Committee President Bumbol Tolentino. Manatili po na nakatutok dito sa Sports Radio. Subaybayan po natin ang paglaban ng ating mga Pilipinong atleta. And of course, supportahan natin sila. Panalangin, good words, ang ibigay natin sa kanila para sa patuloy na paglaban para sa ating inang bayan, ang Team Philippines. Maraming salamat sa ngalan po ng ating Philippine Olympic Committee Media at syempre sa tulong po ng Philippine Sports Commission, Judy Caringal para pa rin sa Sports Radio, Aichi Nagoya, 20th edition of the Asian Games. Maraming salamat.
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5: Given the merging of security to natural disasters and calamities, particularly in anticipation and particularly in information dissemination where trustworthy information needs to be disseminated as quickly as possible to communities, you need reliable sources for AI systems to work. Because at the end of the day, it's a human decision that must be made by competent authorities. So it is a guide and it is a tool for us to make better decisions quicker and disseminate the information faster.
4: Kaugnay nito, ang Pax Silica ay nakatuon sa pagpapalakas ng supply chain para sa mga critical input, kabilang ang semiconductors at hardware na kailangan ng AI systems. 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

0: 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In fact, all 5 judges scored round 3 para kay Carlo. Ano? And then dun sa dalawang scorecards na panalo si Paalam, isang 30-27. So there was a judge na nakita yung buong laban para kay Carlo. And then there was another judge who scored 2 rounds out of 1 para kay Carlo Paalam. Ngayon, sabi nga ng ABAP is the goal should have been ours. Dapat nanalo dito si Carlo Paalam. That's according to ABAP President Marcos Manalo. And sabi pa niya, susulat sila no, dito sa organizing committee nito. At least to inquire. 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You know? 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What exactly are they going to do with what happened dun sa naging gold medal match ni Carlo Paalam. So, ABA President Sir Marcos Manalo.
1: We wanted, alam natin si Carlo isa sa gusto nating maka-gold. Your thoughts na lang after the match against Japan's Rui Yamaguchi.
2: I thought we won the bout. Yung first round, sige, pwede 50-50. There's not much activity there, no? And then siguro para sa mga nanonood, no, bakit hindi as aggressive si Carlo as he'd like to be, that's part of the strategy. Kasi pag yung Japanese, pag sumugod ka lang ng sumugod dyan, kahit kalabit lang tumama dyan, mas iskora nila yung Japan. So Carlo really had to be extra careful and you really have to just land clear punches, which I think is what he did in the second round. So kung bibilangin lang yung mga clear punches landed in target areas in the second round, I think sa atin yun. Pero talo tayo ng 3-2 in the second round. No first round, talo rin tayo 4-1. And so basically, yun na yun. Yung last round, hindi na masyado nagmamatter. Ang pag-asa sana natin ng last round, madeductionan yung Japanese. 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Ayaw nang makipag-boxing eh. So, you know, I think it was a bad decision. And then at the same time, frustrating na yung the same referee, the Uzbek referee na nag-referee sa kanya ng semifinals, na obviously biased against him during the semifinals, yun na naman yung in-appoint sa atin in the finals. Ang dami-daming referees na pwedeng ma-appoint. Yun pa. 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So, malaki yung naging impact rin eh. So, hindi ko rin maintindihan kung paano evaluation yung ginagawa eh when it comes to referees and judges. Kung paano yung decision making dun sa pag-appoint, di ba? Kung random naman siguro, semis and finals, it's the same referee. Diba? So, ang laki nung ano nung naging impact sa bout, but I think the gold should have been ours. Gold should have been ours. And Carlo was extremely disappointed, no? Kasi ginawa niya yung ano, ginawa niya talaga yung best to bring home the gold, to end the 16-year gold medal drought, pero it wasn't enough. But that's boxing for you, you know. It's one of the sports na it's either the most corrupt or we have the most incompetent referees and judges, unfortunately.
1: Any move from ABAP after this inquiry or questioning the decision?
2: Yeah, and unfortunately, walang protest, walang bout review, which actually the other day we had a board meeting sa Asian Boxing, and na bring up yon na ako, I personally raised 3 points, di ba? How are we selecting our referees and judges? Are we educating them? And then the use of data analytics, I had to bring it up. And then yung again yung clear system lang, how do we actually select the judges, diba, na magja-judge sa isang tournament? And paano ba natin sila ine-educate? Kasi baka kita-kita na lang sila sa tournament, diba? And then siguro they will have a meeting one day before, and then that's it. So we're going to write at least to, you know, inquire about the process. Why did we have the same referee in the semis and finals? Na lalo na kung merong obvious bias against our boxer during the semifinals pa lang. Diba? So yun yung frustrating. 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So parang ang sore loser nung dating, pero you know, as much as possible we don't wanna really attribute our loss to external factors, pero malaki talaga yung impact sa naging performance.
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0: 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This time around, wala pong ganun. 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So, hindi qualifying event itong Asian Games for the boxing competition ng LA Olympics in 2028. Instead, ang nakita ko is yung mga medalists ay merong will get yung kumbaga direct entry naman sa qualifying tournament. 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
3: 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And when we say 64 years, the last time was in 1962 in
4: Jakarta.
3: 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And that's for the athletes and for the coaches. And sana dagdagan pa yung 35 na yan. Sana dumami pa. 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So, once again, congratulations mula po sa Philippine Sports Commission. We're very happy. We won so many medals in so many sports. Kung di po ako nagkakamali, 18-19 sports. In in China, we won in 11 sports. Yan po ang malaking pagbabago. At yan po ang importante sa ating development ng Philippine sports, sa ating grassroots program. And thank you very much po sa inyong lahat.
5: Sir, yung mga Pinoy fans, usually ang tinitignan nila yung natalo tayo, and then some of our athletes are being bashed, even yung ating pong mga sports officials. Pero if we're going to look at it deeper, no, masasabi ba natin na talagang patuloy po yung pagtaas natin? Especially that we already won a gold, and then Ito, puro Olympic sport yung nakakuha natin mga gintong medalya. So, ano pa rin ba yung trajectory natin pataas?
3: Ay, yan po ang sigurado kong naniniwala tayo. You know, once a sportsman, always a sportsman. Yung pagbabash po siguro parte na ng kultura, ng soft media. 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Ewan ko kung nabalitaan nyo, the National Team of Archery of Korea lost for the first time since 1990s. It happens. Eh, kaya po sports eh. 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Ang importante po rito, did we try our best? Look at our gold medal tally. We are 4, maybe hopefully 5. We have 8, 9 silver medals. And look at the number of bronze medals. Alam nyo, yung realization ko was when I watched Tatiana Manghin yesterday, last night. Nagpunta po siya sa finals. Paano po siya napunta sa finals? She was down by 3 points against her Japanese foe in the last 1 second. Na roundhouse kick pa niya yung kalaban niyang Japanese. Nanalo pa siya nung count back. Nagpunta siya sa finals. So when she lost the finals to China, alam niyo po ba na first round 0-0, second round 0-0 yun? 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Nanalo lang po si China superiority. So when she cried when she entered the finals, it was the same tears when she lost the gold. 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So, but that is the essence of competition. So once again, congratulations sa lahat ng mga atleta natin. You know, when we go to the games, ako po bilang chairman, Commissioner Wawit, Executive Director Iroy, Presidente Bumble Tolentino, when we go to the games, it is not just to cheer for our athletes to win. It is to show them that we support them. Hindi lang ho yung nandito kami, sana manalo kayo. 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At balang araw mananalo kayo. That is what I told the paddle team kanina nung hindi sila nanalo ng bronze. This is a very new sport in the Philippines. Galingan nyo, gagaling tayo rito. And they appreciate that very much. When soft tennis won the bronze, President Bobby Moran sent me a text that I'm so grateful you were here. Because nanood ka. 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
6: Di pa rin.
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0: Yan po si PSC Chair Pato Gregorio. 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But in the meantime, we'll pause for a break. Because ongoing na ito pong gold medal match ni Alexandre Enriquez. And hopefully, after the commercial break, sana gold ang ibabalita ko sa inyong lahat. So, 12:47, magpapatuloy tayo dito po sa ating Asian Games coverage sa Sports Radio 918.
7: Sa isang bagong Pilipinas, hindi dapat makambang pamilyang Pilipino sa mga bayarin sa ospital. 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
8: Given the merging of security to natural disasters and calamities, particularly in anticipation and particularly in information dissemination where trustworthy information needs to be disseminated as quickly as possible to communities, you need reliable sources for AI systems to work. Because at the end of the day, it's a human decision that must be made by competent authorities. So it is a guide and it is a tool for us to make better decisions quicker and disseminate the information faster.
6: Kaugnay nito, ang Paxilica ay nakatuon sa pagpapalakas ng supply chain para sa mga critical input, kabilang ang semiconductors at hardware na kailangan ng AI systems. 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
0: We have 9 minutes bago po mag-alauna ng hapon. And silver medal. 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
14: 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And that is because focused ang trabaho ng POC, focused ang trabaho ng PSC. Kami po very happy kami rin sa mga grassroots program namin. Let me take this opportunity, buti natanong mo. So, we, the PSC board, just approved in our recent board meeting a new youth and youth pool program. Never before done. All NSAs, you know this very well. When you say NSA, elite athlete, magkano ang allowance ng elite athlete? And the rest, non-elite athletes na, non-NTP, ang tawag natin, non-national training pool. In-approve na po namin yan, ilalabas na namin ang bagong patakaran. By January, it will be like this, just to reinforce our program in grassroots. Top 40 NSAs, the top 40 NSAs, deserving NSAs, top 40, will be given a chance to put up 3 regional training centers with 10 young athletes each, getting 2,500 pesos a month. Yung pinakabata, that is 30,000 pesos per year. Per NSA times 3 provinces, that is 30 young athletes. Then, we will have a national youth training pool with 10 youth each, getting 10,000 a month. Times 40 sports, the deserving sports. So, ibig sabihin po, ini-increase na natin yung pool natin sa 40 sports, ini-increase na natin ng plus 40 athletes, youth, 16 and below. That is a new program, and how much will that program cost us? Easily 100 million. Kasi pag kinompute nyo po yung per athlete na 2.5 times 12, times 3 RTCs plus 10 youth times 10,000. So that is more or less 100 billion program for regional training development, for youth development, para masuportahan yung elite. But what is the game plan? Only the top 40 NSAs will get it. Do you want to add, Mohamed? Yeah.
15: You'll be given the chance to, kasi di ba ang NSAs namin mga 25 per commissioner, so mamili kami ng mga 10, no,
14: per commissioner,
15: per commissioner, so that will bring a total of 40 NSAs, no, so top performing NSAs, especially those who are doing well in the Asian Games, Olympic Games, and the SEA Games.
14: Yes. Tony, you want to add something?
15: Okay. And siguro, Chairman, yung doon sa question kanina, yung bashers, no? I think the main reason for people bashing is because they're misinformed. Hindi nila yung mga detalye what's happening, no? So, kayo, you play a very important role in informing them, no? Responsible journalism, no? So, please help us disseminate the good information, the right information, the true information. So that is your job. So thank you also for your help.
14: Tama yun. Ang positioning ko nga po dyan, chairman, si chairman po talaga sinasabi, sports makes a nation proud. Sports makes our countrymen smile. Diba? Sports is good news. Let's sports as good news. Kasi we all know sports is good news. And thank you very much to all our athletes, coaches, NSAs, POC for a job well done. And we now prepare for more battles in the future SEA Games and the 2028 LA Olympic Games. So maraming salamat po sa inyong lahat.
5: Mas maganda yung performance natin. If ever hindi makalagpas sa 4 goals, bibigay nyo pa rin yung pinaka. O stick tayo dun sa...
14: O yun na lang muna sagot ko.
0: Yun po ang naging panayam kay PSC Chairperson John Patrick Gregorio during the ongoing pa rin na 20th Asian Games sa Aichi, Nagoya in Japan. So again, the latest result para sa Team Pilipinas, a silver medal para kay Alexandre Enriquez in Women's Jiu-Jitsu minus 63 kilogram class. 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So patuloy po kayong sumubaybay sa Team Pilipinas dito sa 20th Asian Games. Hanggang sa susunod po na pagsasama-sama natin dito sa Sports Radio 918. 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
1: 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Sa aming patuloy na pagsasahing papawid, asahan ang aming walang humpay na paglilingkod Lunes hanggang Linggo. 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Interview kay Idol, resulta ng paborito mong laro, paglilinaw sa mga issue at marami pang iba. 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Dahil maparadyo man o social media, sa Sports Radio, kasali ka. 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
2: Hello, you're listening to Sporting Witness on the BBC World Service with me, Jen Dale. If you're a regular listener, feel free to skip ahead a little bit. But if you're listening for the very first time, welcome. We're the podcast that takes you back to a moment in sporting history by speaking to those who were there and using Amazing Archive. If that sounds like something you'd listen to, hit subscribe wherever you get your BBC podcasts and turn on your notifications so you never miss an episode. I'm taking you back more than 40 years when, for the first time, an outsider entered a traditional Japanese event, the Soma no Mawoi, celebrating classical martial arts skill and military horsemanship.
3: He's the first foreigner in 1,000 years to take part in the Soma wild horse chase, the most esteemed and venerable of all samurai traditions.
2: It's the 23rd of July, 1977, and it's a hot, humid summer's day in Soma, in the northeast of Japan. Michael J. from London is taking part in the annual three-day event that dates back to the 10th century. Michael has been interested in Japanese culture and martial arts ever since he was a child. In fact, it's a judo teacher who introduces Michael to his Japanese wife, setting him on his path to the wild horse chase. Well, that and a translation mishap.
4: When we went to meet her parents, she said, "You might like to meet my uncle." And he was one of the commanders of the horse association there. He's very senior. My Japanese wasn't very good then, because I thought he just said, "Would you like to come and see it?" But he'd actually said, "Would you like to come and take part?"
2: Michael's up for the challenge, but it's not straightforward. He needs special permission.
4: Once you get out into the countryside, it's very traditional, and these kind of events are pretty well a closed world. It did take quite a long time, because the area has 5 castle towns, feudal towns, so they had to get permission from every single member of each horse association in the area for a foreigner to take part, because it was completely unheard of.
2: The race is on, and Michael's got training to do in martial arts, something later captured in the 1982 BBC documentary The World About Us, The Samurai from Twickenham.
3: Mr. Yoshida is about to give Mike J a lesson in the most difficult and high-ranking of all martial arts, the art of classical swordsmanship, known as Iai. It's a discipline that demands fierce concentration.
4: It's not something that could be learned instantly. It's hard physical training, and it's very deep mental training.
2: And he can't take part without traditional dress, which he gets given from one of his in-laws.
4: Generally, the armour and the Japanese clothes are exactly what you'd see up until the end of the 19th century. Japanese armour and clothing does not have buckles like Western clothing does. Everything is done with cords and tapes, and there are always family and friends to help you put the actual armour on. It's very comfortable, but I suppose it weighs about, altogether, anything between 20 to 30, 35 kilos.
2: Added to that, the contestants have to carry a 5-foot by 3-foot flag with a family feudal crest. Michael has to have one specially made. He's prepared as much as he can. And finally, the day he's been waiting for arrives.
4: I remember waking up very early in the morning. It was still dark. and I could see the moon through the window, and I thought, this is going to be a wonderful day. There was a massive procession through the town of all the horsemen, and anything between 400 and 800 horse-mounted samurai. Thousands of people line the route. Young children look up and say, oh, it's a foreigner, in Japanese, gaijin da, gaijin da. Of course, because it's a country town, they

0: It was originally cavalry training, and it's very difficult, of course. You have to catch the flag on your riding stick, which is about 3 feet long. It's just a completely mad scramble.
1: Michael doesn't manage to get a flag, but there's no time to dwell on that. The final day sees him take part in the Noma Kake, where mounted horsemen chase wild horses, which are then rounded up in front of Soma's Odoka shrine and taken for a blessing. Finally, after an intense 3 days, it's all over.
2: How did you feel?
0: Totally exhausted. It's such hard work, and you're up at 4 o'clock in the morning every day to get ready. I went back home and collapsed in a heap. Of course, when you get home, everybody's pleased that you're still alive, really, and haven't broken anything.
1: But Michael is determined to take part in the Katsukaba on the main day of the festival, no matter how long it takes.
0: They were very loath to let me take part in the race for several years because it is so dangerous and people get seriously injured. It's not like a Western horse race. This is really rough. But eventually, I sort of tried to persuade them and they let me go in the race.
1: And in 1980, he's in the battle chase.
0: When you look at a crowd of 120,000 people around the arena, it's quite daunting, really. But on the other hand, you're so busy looking after the horse and staying on the horse that you can't really take notice of what's going on. You just have to concentrate on what you're doing.
1: But despite knowing how to ride a horse, there's a few things he can't control.
0: They're all riding their own horses, so they know the horses, and the horses know them. But I'm riding a friend's horse, and of course he doesn't know me, so it's very difficult. Japanese horses don't speak English, so if I would say to it, "We'll slow down a bit," you know, the horse didn't understand, so I've had to learn to give Japanese horse commands as well. So it was a completely new experience. As soon as the flag goes down, it's just a complete blur. The thundering of the hooves, the dust, the power of the horse is fantastic. It's just hell for leather, flat out, straight away. You've just got to do your best and hang on. When you're racing, the drag from the wind when the horse is at full speed is quite strong. The flag is actually trying to pull you backwards as you're riding. So you've got to have a good grip and a good control of the horse. So it was quite a nerve-wracking experience. I was just lucky to be alive, really.
1: Michael comes last. Thankfully, he's not suffered any major injury, though the race and the armour leaves its mark.
0: Of course, you get lots of bruises and scratches and things. You do have some padding, but of course, having it on all day long in that heat and it's moving around and it's very tight everywhere finishes up with no skin on at all. It's just red raw, really. But of course, that's one of the souvenirs of taking part.
1: And it really is the taking part that counts.
0: All the riders can ride up to the top of the hill where all the samurai commanders are sitting, and you receive a token gift. But the really important thing is that you also receive a prayer from the shrine, and that is a wooden box wrapped in white paper. Everybody has those tied on the back of their armour, so everybody at home can see what you've taken part in. So that is the real prize.
1: From the first time he takes part in 1977, the experience leaves a deep impression.
0: The real special feeling for me was not seeing it, but actually being in it, actually taking part as one of the bushi, the samurai riders, because it's such a closed world. I got on my horse and I rode out with all those traditional men whose families went back hundreds of years. And I just felt one of them.
1: The Soma Wild Horse Chase remains an important part of Japan's national cultural heritage. Michael participated for 17 years, earning the rank of group commander. He's now a martial arts teacher and master swordsman in the UK. He was speaking to me, Jen Dale, for Sporting Witness. If you found this interesting, why not check out some of our other episodes, such as Michelle Payne becoming the first female jockey to win the Melbourne Cup in 2015, and the creation of wheelchair rugby called Murderball. And why not leave us a review and hit subscribe? Thanks for listening.
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4: 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You couldn't really see anybody.
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5: 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This was really my worst fear. The

0: found 100% horse meat that was labelled as beef.
1: Witness the stories that have shaped our world, told by the people who were there.
2: When he went to the factory, the poodle went in front of him. So the workers all knew, oh, the boss is here.
3: Many people had many things to lose by our victory. The future was not so bright.
1: Witness history.
4: We had a designer. 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And we all said, that's brilliant, but it's never going to happen.
1: Witness history at bbcworldservice.com/witnesshistory or wherever you get your podcasts.
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7: Magandang araw, si Ding Dong Dantes po ito. Kapag may nag-aalburutong bulkan, meron akong reminder sa mga dapat nating gawin. 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
10: 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Yan ang hirap ako, maraming program, okay? 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Kasalanan lahat to ng ano eh. Bumalik kasi yung Formula 1 sa Malaysia, kaya nasa isip ko yung Malaysian na Grand Prix. Ano hindi, Football Connection tayo, Asian Games Edition, mga kaibigan. Hello everyone, ako po si Aaron Bayato. Maraming salamat po sa inyong pagtutok at pakikinig for this afternoon. And especially mga kaibigan, salamat po sa inyong pag-subaybay sa ating mga national athletes, sa mga colleagues natin sa media, lalo na sa One Sports, sa kanilang nga naging pag-represent sa atin sa iba't ibang mga sports. At yung iba na hindi pinalad, yung iba nakapag-uwi ng mga medalya. So far we have 4. Tuloy-tuloy pa rin po ang laban ng ating Team Pilipinas sa iba't ibang sports at yan po ang tututukan natin for the rest of the afternoon. But for this program, mga kaibigan, we're gonna give our special microscopic look at the football tournaments or soccer tournaments ng 2026 Asian Games. So balikan po natin, we're gonna do our recap of the gold medal match. It's Japan winning as champions ng women's soccer tournament and advancer naman natin mamaya sa magiging championship match sa men's football tournament. Plus, of course, our Philippine Volcanoes still competing sa mga classification matches. Ayan po ang ating tatalakayin until 1:58 in the afternoon dito po sa ating Football Connection Asian Games Edition.
11: 400 plus Filipino athletes, 38 of 43 sports in the 20th Asian Games in Aichi, Nagoya, Japan. Carlos Yulo, Alexandra Ayala, EJ Obiena, and the rest of Team Philippines will battle for pride and honor against 40 other nations.
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10: Alright mga kaibigan, football tournament sa 2026 sa Asian Games. Katapos na po yung sa women's tournament, we're now heading into the men's tournament. Just po sa mga interested na manood sa men's football tournament, in just mga around 40 minutes time, magki-kick off na itong laban sa pagitan ng People's Republic of China or China PR. And against Uzbekistan sa Toyota Stadium para po sa battle for third place or bronze medal match. Ito pong China at Uzbekistan natalo po sa mga current finalists natin na magtutuos sa finals, which is ang Japan at saka ang Korea Republic for the Asian Games U23 Championship. So all the best for the four teams. Of course, China and Uzbekistan battling for the bronze, and Japan and Korea as well. Pero puntahan po muna natin ito, naging battle for third naman sa pagitan ng China at saka ng Korea Republic. Actually, isang goal lang po. One goal. 1-0 in favor of Korea Republic over China PR sa women's finals sa third place match ng 2026 Asian Games. Si Jin Young No ang nakaiboslo nung 4th minute at yun na ang naging storya, at least on the offensive side para po dito sa Korea Republic. 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Ano ba to? Kahit na umabot pa ng 4 na minuto, ito pong what they call this injury time, not meant to be for China as Korea secured the gold medal dito po sa bronze medal dito po sa women's football tournament. Correction. 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Ang Korea Republic getting the bronze, ang Japan naman po getting the gold medal match after beating Korea DPR. The full-time score na 2-2, umabot sa draw, pero pagdating sa penalties, it's 5-3. For the first time in the tournament, sa women's football tournament, naiskoran ang Japan. Kasi po ang Japan, sa kanilang naging journey dito sa Asian Games, starting in Group E, they outclassed all their opponents, winning over Thailand 8-0, Vietnam 8-0, Chinese Taipei 4-0. And then pagdating po nung quarterfinals, nakatapat natin sila, hindi tayo pinalad. We lost 0-4, and then they defeated the Korea Republic 2-0. Pero pagdating po sa North Korea, guess what mga kaibigan? Unang nakascore ang Japan, courtesy of Mami Ueno, nung 32nd minute. So it's a 1-0 halftime lead. Pagdating ng second half, na iskoran for the first time ang Japan, Kum Jong, scoring for DPR Korea nung 47. And they took the lead. Nung 69th minute, Ryong Jong Jon, scoring in the 69th minute. And shock and stunned reaction of the 6,000 plus fans. Actually, 6,243 fans sa Shizuoka Stadium sa Fukuroi. Mabuti na lamang for Japan, si Nishio Hanon was able to score nung 86 minute to send the game into added extra time. Hindi nakapagtala ng any goals nung added extra time, and after the full 120 minutes, they went into penalty shootout, and it's Japan prevailing via the penalty shootout. Nakakonvert sila ng 5. 3 lang ang 3 out of 4 lang ang na-convert nitong North Korea. It's sa mga on the Japanese side, si Saori Takarada, si Mizuno Fukina, Kuwahara Ai, si Hanon Nishio, at saka si Yuzuho Shiokoshi ang mga nakascore ng goals para dito sa Japan to clinch yung kanilang championship. For North Korea, they had nung penalty shootout. It was Yoo Jong-myung scoring a goal. John Ryong-jong, Kum Jong, unfortunately, who scored the yung pambasag na goal para against Japan, was not able to convert in the penalty shootout, and Ri Hye-kyung able to score for North Korea. But it was not enough. Dahil nga po doon sa naging mintes ni Kum Jong during the penalty shootout, eh hindi na ho pinalad ang North Korea na ma-extend pa yung penalty shootout, and it's enough for Japan to get the victory and the championship. So, looking at the overall title, of course, Japan won their fourth title, and they have, check nung natin yung history for the women's tournament. They have extended the military dynasty already, three straight championships for Japan. So, dating back noong 1990, kung kasaan nagkaroon ng unang Asian Games sa Beijing, it was China who got the gold medal after topping the tournament. Now, nagkaroon po ng gold medal match noong 1994 Hiroshima Games, and China again beating Japan 2-0. And then, noong 1998 Bangkok Games, nagkaroon naman ng playoff as well, a gold medal match. 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So, China winning over North Korea 1-0. That was during the 1998 Bangkok Asian Games. Noong 2002, sa Busan Asian Games, sa women's football tournament, walang ginanap na playoff. So, anyone who just topped the group will be claimed the champions at nakakuha ng kampeonato sa Busan. Ayang North Korea topping the group ahead of China. So, they dethroned China, and the North Korea made it back-to-back championships on 2006 Asian Games at Doha sa Women's Football Tournament. They defeated Japan. It ended in a draw, 0-0, after added extra time, pero natapos sa penalties 4-2. So, and then 20 years after, ganun na yung nangyari. But anyway, 2010 sa Guangzhou, dito nagsimula yung unang kampeonato ng Japan. They nakaganti naman sila sa North Korea 1-0 sa gold medal match na ginanap po sa Guangzhou. Noong 2014, they defeated Incheon. 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No? They defeated Japan 3-1 sa gold medal match. And then pagdating naman po sa Jakarta, Palembang, and specifically the games were, if I'm not mistaken, held in Palembang all throughout. Tama ba? Teka, i-double check na rin natin. The gold medal match, yeah, sa inside the Jakabaring Stadium, doon po ginanap yung gold medal match, and it's Japan with a 1-0 victory over China to secure the 2018 title. Then, noong 2022, sa Hangzhou naman, ang Japan winning over North Korea to make it back-to-back a championship, and 3 in the last, or rather, tama, 3 in the last 4 years, beating North Korea 4-1, at naulit-ulit noong 2026 is Japan winning over North Korea 5-3 on penalties after a 2-2 draw. So, all in all, ang Japan meron na pong 4 na kampeonato or gold medals, 2010, 2018, 2022, at kahapon, kagabi nga po, 2026, North Korea with 3 and China with 3. Ang silvers naman, ang Japan may 4, ang North Korea 4, ang China may 2. At mga bronze medalists, 2 sa Japan, 1 sa North Korea, 2 sa China, 4 sa South Korea. At Chinese Taipei had their only bronze medal noong 1994 Asian Games. That was a how they were able to get this via ranking. Kasi nagharap na lang po sa for the women's yung team, top two teams. And then, apat na kuponan lang ho kasi naglaro for the women's football nung 1994 Hiroshima Games. And Chinese Taipei got the best record. Okay, so congratulations for the Japanese side and also to North Korea and what do you call this? As bronze medalist na South Korea over China. So, ang final standings po for the women's tournament ng Asian Games for 2026. You have Japan, the gold medalist, ahead of North Korea with silver medalist, and South Korea as the bronze medalist. China in fourth, Vietnam in fifth, Uzbekistan in sixth, Chinese Taipei 7th, at ang Philippine Women's National Football Team in 8th place. At least mabot tayo sa quarterfinal. Napantayan natin yung ating naging performance sa Hangzhou noong 2023. Thailand 9th, Myanmar 10th, Bangladesh 11th, and Hong Kong in 12th. Alright, Philippine Standard Time, 30 minutes after 1 p.m. kayo pa nakikinig sa Football Connection sa Sports Radio 918. Pardon for a bit, medyo konti na, under the weather, but tuloy-tuloy tayo mga kaibigan. We'll take our halftime break mga kaibigan. Let's preview the men's football tournament ng 2026 Asian Games sa pagpapatuloy po ng inyong Football Connection Asian Games Edition here on Sports Radio 918.
12: Ang mabilis na pagpapalaganap ng mapagkakatiwala ang impormasyon, lalo na sa panahon ng bagyo, baha at iba pang kalamidad. 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
13: Given the merging of security to natural disasters and calamities, particularly in anticipation and particularly in information dissemination where trustworthy information needs to be disseminated as quickly as possible to communities, you need reliable sources for AI systems to work. Because at the end of the day, it's a human decision that must be made by competent authorities. So it is a guide and it is a tool for us to make better decisions quicker and disseminate the information faster.
12: Kaugnay nito, ang Paksilika ay nakatuon sa pagpapalakas ng supply chain para sa mga critical input, kabilang ang semiconductors at hardware na kailangan ng AI systems. 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
10: 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And thank you very much for tuning in and listening in. By the way, we are live po, mga kaibigan, sa 4th floor of your Media Center building sa Visayas Avenue, QC. 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Of course, kasama na rin po natin ang hardworking colleagues natin sa Malolos Transmitter at sa ating VAR crew sa Master Control. 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Alright, so we now go to our football tournament in less than 30 minutes time. Magsisimula na po yung third place game sa pagitan po ng China at ng Uzbekistan. For these two teams, mga kaibigan, ang Uzbekistan, madali lang, kagrupo natin, pero naiskora natin sila. So, hindi sila naka-clean sheet sa atin. But eventually, they won 5-1 against us. They defeated Kuwait 2-0. And then in the final match, they defeated Vietnam 2-0. And then nung nasa quarterfinals na po, tinalo lang Saudi Arabia 3-0. They lost to Japan in a close one, in a painful penalty shootout for them. Natapos ang laro at 1-1 after extra time. But nung penalty shootout, it's 9-8 in favor of Uzbekistan. Kaya they have to settle for the bronze medal match. For China, they were drawn in group group B, and they defeated North Korea 2-1, nagdraw sa Iran 0-0, and then also another draw against United Arab Emirates at 0-0. Pagdating ng quarterfinals, they defeated Thailand 3-0, pero natalo po sa Korea Republic at 1-2. 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Now, to preview the finals sa mga kaibigan, ang Japan po with a decent 2-0 win against Hong Kong. And then sa sumunod na laban, tinalo ang Kyrgyzstan 7-0 and then defeated Thailand 3-0. Ang ito naman pong Korea Republic, since tatlo lang sa Group D, medyo madali yung pag-abahan nila sa knockout stage. They took care of business against Qatar 4-1, then defeated Saudi Arabia 2-0. So sila po ang nasa quarterfinals. They defeated Vietnam 4-0, defeated China 2-1. Ang Japan defeated North Korea 1-0, and then yun nga po, survived against Uzbekistan in that penalty shootout. So it's South Korea versus Japan. Now, interesting story, mga kaibigan, dito sa men's tournament. Nung una po kasi, nung unang edisyon ng Asian Games, ay yung mga senior tournament, mga senior players na naglalaro. That's from 1951 hanggang 1998. Nung dumating na ho yung 2002, naging regulation na po na under 23 players na maglalaro sa Asian Games from the 2002 edition up to the present. So, to yung mga naging gold medalists po, from 1951 up to 1998, you have India beating Iran 1-0, and then Japan winning over Afghanistan sa bronze medal match. So it's India, Iran, Japan. 1954, ang Republic of China, which is Taiwan at that time, defeated the Korea Republic 5-2, and then Burma, which is Myanmar, tinalo Indonesia 5-4. This was held in Manila, the Manila Sea Games. Specifically, sa Rizal Memorial Football Stadium. So, once upon a time, Rizal Memorial Football Stadium hosted the finals of the Asian Games. And then, 1958 Tokyo, tinalo ng Taiwan or Republic of China ang Korea Republic 3-2, Indonesia taking the bronze medal over India. Noong 1962 Jakarta Games, India winning over South Korea 2-1. Malaya, which is the former name of Malaysia, defeated South Vietnam, hindi pa sila united noon, 4-1. Then, noong 1966, Burma, which is Myanmar, 1 over Iran, 1-0. And then Japan defeated Singapore 2-0 sa bronze medal game. So it's Burma, Iran, Japan. Noong 1970 Asian Games, Burma at saka Korea Republic had a share of the gold. Dahil natapos yung game at 0-0. At napag-desisyonan ng organizing committee that they share the gold medal. So, that's what happened. And now, noong 1970 Bangkok Asian Games. Noong 1974 Tehran Asian Games, it's Iran protecting their home pitch against Israel. Israel at the time, member of the Asian Games. Natalo po sila 0-1. Malaysia winning over North Korea 2-1. 1978 Bangkok Asian Games, nag-share ng gold ang North Korea at saka South Korea. 0-0 po yan, added extra time. Buti pa sa football, nagkakaisa sila, di ba? Football unites the world, baby. And China winning over Iraq 1-0. That was during the 1978 the Bangkok Asian Games. 1982 New Delhi Asian Games, Iraq winning over Kuwait 1-0, and then Saudi Arabia beating North Korea 2-0. So this was the Middle East podium no 1982 Asian Games. 1986 Seoul Asian Games, the home favorite South Korea winning over Saudi Arabia 2-0. Kuwait defeated Indonesia 5-0. So it's South Korea, Saudi Arabia, and Kuwait. 1990 Beijing Asian Games, Iran winning over North Korea via penalty shootout 4-1 after the game ended in a 0-0 draw. Wala nang shared gold. Talagang aabot na ng penalty shootout, so it's Iran winning over North Korea. South Korea defeated Thailand 1-0. 1994 Hiroshima Asian Games, Uzbekistan getting their first championship after beating China 4-2. Kuwait defeated South Korea 2-1. Noong 1998 Bangkok Asian Games, it's Iran winning over Kuwait 2-0, and then China defeated Thailand 3-0. So it's a Iran-Kuwait-China podium noong 1998 Bangkok Asian Games. Now, the 2002 Asian Games sa Busan, yun na po yung unang Asian Games na kung saan yung mga manlalaro po ay under 23. Dapat you are under 23 by the time that the tournament started or kung ano pa population. Basta, dapat under 23 ka by that time. Kaya ang official, ang parang colloquial name po pagka yung mga under 23 squad, ang tawag po sa kanila, the Olympic team. Kasi ganoon na rin po yung regulations sa mga Olympic soccer tournaments or Olympic Association na football tournaments. So during the 2002 Busan Asian Games, it's Iran winning over Japan 2-1, and then South Korea blanking Thailand 3-0. So it's Iran, Japan, South Korea. In 2006 Doha Asian Games, Qatar winning over Iraq 1-0, and then Iran defeated South Korea 1-0 in added extra time. So it's Qatar, Iraq, Iran, and all Middle East lineup, all Middle East podium noong Doha Asian Games. Noong 2010 Guangzhou Asian Games, Japan beating United Arab Emirates 1-0, South Korea defeated Iran 4-3. 2014 Incheon Asian Games, South Korea getting the home championship ahead of North Korea 1-0. This time hindi na shared ang podium for gold. It's Korea Republic winning over Korea DPR. Iraq beating Thailand 1-0. Sa Jakarta, Palembang Asian Games, ito naman ginanap sa Gelora Bongkarno. South Korea winning over Japan 2-1 after extra time, and then United Arab Emirates beating Vietnam 4-3 via penalty shootout. Interesting kung nag-root kaya ang mga Indonesians sa Vietnam during that time. Anyway, and then finally, Hangzhou Asian Games, noong South Korea, the reigning champion South Korea, beating Japan 2-1, Uzbekistan winning over Hong Kong 4-0. Pero dito po sa ating men's football tournament, we'll either see a forfeit for South Korea, or Japan will be able to dethrone South Korea and win their first Asian Games gold or Asian Games championship since 2010. So sa medal table ng Asian Games, South Korea leading the way with 6 golds ahead of Iran, India with 2, Iran had 4, India with 2, Myanmar with 2, Chinese Taipei 2, at ang Japan, Japan, North Korea, Iraq, Uzbekistan, tsaka Qatar, tigisa po sila. 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So, but anyway, before we take our yung ating paglipat natin sa rugby, no? Shoutout sa ating Philippine teams. Ang U23 men's team natin at ang Philippine women's national football team. Maaga sila nag-start eh. So talaga natutukan natin sila. Eventually, our men's under-23 did not make it into the knockout stage. But our women's team did. But yun nga lang, ran into Japan. But a good achievement for the Philippines. Qualifying for the first time since 1974. And winning a game against Kuwait 2-1. So that's a good feeling. I know it's not ideal, pero at least we were able to get a 3 points. Sorry na lang sa Kuwait. It kind of spoiled their bid sana to make it into the quarterfinals. And for the Philippine Women's National Football Team, again, taking a clinical win against Hong Kong, a draw against Uzbekistan. Di lang tayo pinala sa China. Pero it's something that Coach Mark Torcaso will need to take note because of those losses against China and Japan. It must be a big learning lesson, lalo na tayo yung mga teams din na yun ay maglalaro din sa 2027 FIFA Women's World Cup. Alright, Philippine Standard Time, 45 minutes after 1 p.m. When we continue, we're gonna shift to rugby football, mga kaibigan. Buhay pa ho ang kampanya ng ating Philippine Volcanoes, albeit nasa classification round and other Asian Games events dito po sa inyong Football Connection Asian Games Edition here on Sports Radio 918 AM.
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2: 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Maraming salamat po, Laban Filipinas.
3: 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Maraming salamat po, Laban Filipinas.
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0: 400 plus Filipino athletes, 38 of 43 sports in the 20th Asian Games in Aichi, Nagoya, Japan. Carlos Yulo, Alexandra Ayala, EJ Obiena, and the rest of Team Philippines will battle for pride and honor against 40 other nations.
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10: Football Connection po sa Sports Radio 918 AM. Final 11 minutes po ng ating show. And again, thank you very much po sa inyong pag-tune in and listen in for our Asian Games edition po ng Football Connection, your radio guide to anything and everything football. Okay. Sensya na po nalito. Na-distract po kasi ako talaga nanisipa eh. No? Na-distract kasi ako doon sa ad, eh? Sa ad ng Formula 1. Anyway, ang ating Philippine Volcanoes at least nakapag-uwi ulit ng panalo, nakabawi sila sa Sri Lanka. They were able to beat ito pong Sri Lanka sa score na 33-12. Shout out kay Kai Strom, who's been leading the man. Damage for the Philippines against Sri Lanka. 5 tries para sa atin, 80% conversion ng mga goals, and although we committed 1 yellow card, but still, tremendous effort. So with that, tayo po ay lalaro sa, what do you call this, sa may, ano, sa, for the placing round, and that is slated at around 4:20 in the afternoon oras sa Pilipinas, 5:20 local time sa Japan, sa Nagoya City Mizuho Park Rugby Field, and hopefully maging, most likely ito yung magiging final game natin kasi nasa placing round na po tayo. So sa women's, or rather sa men's side, so in the knockout stage, we got the victory against Sri Lanka. We're still gonna have, tapos naging natin Singapore, ano. So, ayun, hintay na lang natin yung iba pang mga placings natin. But still, nonetheless, a great effort for our Philippine rugby squad. Double check na lang natin kung ano pa yung mga ibang games ng ating Philippine Volcanoes. Okay. Yeah, placing for 5th to 6th. Ito pong may game ng Malaysia at ng Pilipinas. So well done for the Philippine Volcanoes. Just like to give them a quick shout out yung lineup po ng ating Volcano. Si Edlin Hernandez, Luke Smith, Michael Blatais. Our Blatais, I hope I pronounced it correctly. Donald Coleman, Ned Stephenson, Harrison Blake, Robert Fogarty, Kai Strom, Hamish Seddon, Charles Warren, Rafael Barberis, Jacob Soriano, at saka si Jason Schremer. Mga team officials natin, si Daryl Suaswa, head coach, Jake Letts, the Jake Letts, man, Philippine rugby legend. Lalaine Bacos, team manager, at saka si Declan Drake, ang physiotherapist at medic ng ating Philippine Volcanoes or the Philippine Rugby 7 football team. Now, pagdating naman po sa rugby, mga kaibigan, sa women's tournament, ongoing pa rin po siya at nakatakda na po ang bronze and gold medal match this afternoon also sa Paloma Mizuho Rugby Stadium. Just a quick one, ano, sa rugby tournament ng Asian Games, nag-iiba-iba ho ng variety yung nilalaro. Minsan 15 aside, minsan 7 aside. Pero at least in the medal table for sa men's sevens, ang very recent champion ho ay ang Hong Kong after beating South Korea 14-7. And then in Japan, tinalo ang China 21-19 sa third place match. So women's sevens naman po, it's China winning the rugby game against Japan 22-21. And then Hong Kong winning over Thailand 7-5. Sa buong medal tally, kabuuan, combine yung men's union at saka men's sevens, it's Japan, South Korea with 4 golds each, China and Hong Kong, China with 2 golds each, may isang ginto ang Kazakhstan. So sila pa lang po ang mga nagiginto. And then meron ng 6 na pilak na medalya ang Japan pagdating po sa rugby sport, mapa sevens or union. South Korea with 2 and China same with Hong Kong, may isang silver na ang Chinese Taipei. At pagdating naman sa bronze medal, sa meron ng tigatlo ang South Korea, Thailand sa kabuuan ng rugby Asian Games, Kazakhstan with 2 Kazakhstan and Chinese Taipei with 2 each, at tigisa naman ng Japan, China and Hong Kong. So that's for rugby for you, sa kabuuan history ng rugby sa Asian Games. So sinimulang laruin ang rugby noong 1998 Bangkok Games and yun nga po, nagkakaroon ng different variations, kung seven siya or rugby union. Okay, and before we conclude the Football Connection sa Sports Radio 918 AM, mga kaibigan ng ating Philippine Women's National Football Team ay medyo sa segue lang po tayo sa ating sa ating Asian Games, and we're gonna give our update for our Philippine Women's National Football Team. They're gonna be flying to Peru para po sa isang camp, para po sa patuloy pa rin paghahanda ng ating koponan for the FIFA Women's World Cup. And they are set to take on Peru on they're set to take on Peru on October 9 and October 13 local time, at gaganapin po yan sa Chincha Alta, sa may Vidanita de Chincha, sa Chincha Alta sa Peru. So it's a two friendlies for the Peruvian women's football team. Again, Peru did not make it into the Women's World Cup, but they are expected to play in the Pan American Games dahil sila po ang host for 2027. So parte po yan ng kanilang paghahanda, itong magaganap na friendly. And mahalaga rin, as mentioned nga ni Coach Mark Torcaso kina Boss Just Laid kahapon, and to the rest of the media that attended the Philippine Women's National Football Team placer, maganda 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Pinatar Cup or sa New Zealand again. The New Zealand women's team is that they will be going to acclimatize against teams that are ranked higher than us. So very imperative po yun. And speaking of the FIFA Women's World Cup, the draw will be held at December 11. So December 11 local time, December 12 sa atin. So malalaman natin kung ano-ano yung mga cities na ating pupuntahan. Pupuntahan nila. Hindi pa tayo sure. pupuntahan nila sa 2027 na FIFA Women's World Cup. Remember, as there will be groups A, B, C, D, E, F, G, H. So, 8 groups. Brazil po, of course, automatically number 1. And the teams that have already qualified, aside from Philippines and Brazil, sa AFC, you have Australia, China, Japan, North Korea, South Korea. Sa Africa, you have Algeria, Cameroon, Malawi, and Morocco. Sa CONMEBOL, you have Argentina and Colombia, and of course, Brazil. New Zealand making it as the lone Oceania representative. At sa UEFA, you have the reigning champions Spain, Germany, France, at saka Denmark. Marami pa hong mga teams na expect na mag-qualify. 32 national women's teams. 32 soccer teams ang ina-expect na pupunta sa Brazil, and they'll be playing in various venues like sa Estadio de Maracanã 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Alright, and that concludes Football Connection Asian Games Edition dito po sa inyong Sports Radio 918 AM. 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On behalf of the men and women of your institution and Philippine Sports Broadcast, sa ating hardworking colleagues over at the Morales Transmitter at sa panel po natin na this afternoon sa Master Control, ako po si Aaron Bayato sa ating Asian Games Football Connection dito po sa Sports Radio 918. Ang ating pasalamat at pagsaludo sa ating mga atletang Pilipinong lumaban para sa bayan, at we still have games to play, so tuloy po ang ating suporta sa ating Team Pilipinas na lumalaban para sa bayan sa 2026 Asian Games.
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5: 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Ito ang Pinoy Kultura.
7: Bahay kubo kahit munti.
8: It's a song Filipino mothers teach their kids early on. A sort of teaching song. Natuturo sa mga bata magbigkas ng salitang Pilipino. Of all things, pangalan ng mga gulay. And maybe encourage them to eat vegetables? Everyone knows it. If you don't, hindi ka lumaking batang Pilipino. Wikipedia describes it as a Tagalog folk song that talks about a cube house made of bamboo with a roof of nipa or palm leaves surrounded by different vegetables found in the Philippines. Wikipedia says it's from the lowlands of Luzon. It's said to have been written by national artist Felipe Padilla de Leon, was first included in the collection of Filipino folk songs in 1924. In 1966, famous soprano Sylvia La Torres sang her version of it on her album.
7: Bahay kubo kahit munti.
8: In 68, Sampaguita Pictures made it into a movie based on the lyrics. Ryan Cayabyab included it in his album. Lea Salonga sang it.
7: Ang halaman doon ay sari-sari.
8: The Yupi Madrigal singer sang it at the 116th anniversary of the First Philippine Republic. Bahay Kubo is a long-lasting legacy. You still hear it today. Laman ng mga trivia contest. The number of Filipino school children that have sung the tune are legion. Many doing so ad infinitum in school programs, making it the most recognizable and easy to remember tunes ever. Oh, naalala mo pa ba? Ilang gulay ang binabanggit sa Bahay Kubo? Can you name them all?
5: Yan ang Pinoy Kultura, because our culture is cool.
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25: 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Sa aming patuloy na pagsasahing papawid, asahan ang aming walang humpay na paglilingkod Lunes hanggang Linggo. Sa airwaves man or online, ilalapit sa inyo ang mga sports balita sa loob at labas ng bansa. Interview kay Idol, resulta ng paborito mong laro, paglilinaw sa mga issue at marami pang iba. 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Dahil maparadyo man o social media, sa Sports Radio, kasali ka. 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
33: 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Carlos Yulo, Alexandra Ayala, EJ Obiena, and the rest of Team Philippines will battle for pride and honor against 40 other nations.
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4: We wanted, alam natin si Carlo, isa sa gusto nating makagold. Your thoughts na lang after the match against Japan through
5: Yamaguchi? I thought we won the bout. Yung first round, sige, pwede 50-50. There's not much activity there, no. And then siguro para sa mga nanonood, no, bakit hindi as aggressive si Carlo as he'd like to be? That's part of the strategy kasi pag yung Japanese, pag sumugod ka lang ng sumugod diyan, kahit kalabit lang tumama diyan, mas i-score nila yung Japan. So Carlo really had to be extra careful and you really have to just land clear punches, which I think is what he did in the second round. So kung bibilangin lang yung mga clear punches landed in target areas in the second round, I think sa atin yun. Pero talo tayo ng 3-2 in the second round. No first round, talo rin tayo 4-1. And so basically, yun na yun. Yung last round, hindi na masyado nagmamatter. Ang pag-asa sana natin ng last round, madeductionan yung Japanese, kasi puro kapit na lang yung ginawa nung last round eh, ayaw nang makipag-boxing eh. So, you know, I think it was a bad decision, and then at the same time, frustrating na yung the same referee, the Uzbek referee, na nag-referee sa kanya nung semifinals, na obviously biased against him during the semifinals, yun na naman yung in-appoint sa atin. In the finals, ang dami-daming referees na pwedeng ma-appoint. Yun pa. And so, kanina, parang makikita mo, pipigilan yung momentum ni Carlo. Yung Japan yung humahawak. Si Carlo pa yung bibigyan ng caution. So, malaki yung naging impact rin eh. So, hindi ko rin maintindihan kung paano evaluation yung ginagawa eh when it comes to referees and judges. At kung paano yung decision-making dun sa pag-appoint. Kung random naman siguro, semis and finals, but it's the same referee. Diba? So, ang laki nung naging impact sa bout. But I think the gold should have been ours. Eh. The gold should have been ours. And Carlo was extremely disappointed. No? Kasi ginawa niya talaga yung best to bring home the gold, to end the 16-year gold medal drought. Pero it wasn't enough, but that's boxing for you. You know, it's one of the sports na it's either the most corrupt or we have the most incompetent referees and judges, unfortunately.
4: Any move from ABAP after this inquiry or questioning the decision?
5: Yeah, and unfortunately, walang protest, walang bout review, which actually the other day we had a board meeting sa Asian Boxing and na-bring up yun na ako, I personally raised 3 points, di ba? How are we selecting our referees and judges? Are we educating them? And then the use of data analytics, I had to bring it up. And then yung, again, yung clear system lang. How do we actually select the judges, di ba, na magja-judge sa isang tournament. And paano ba natin sila in-educate? Kasi baka kita-kita na lang sila sa tournament. Eh. Di ba? And then, siguro, they will have a meeting one day before and then that's it. No? So, we're going to write at least to, you know, inquire about the process. Why did we have the same referee? in the semis and finals, na lalo na kung merong obvious bias against our boxer during the semifinals pa lang. So yun yung frustrating. Paglabas pa lang ng referee, ano na ako. Parang ha, bakit siya ulit? 'Di ba? Ang dami-daming kung random man 'yan, what are the odds na siya ulit yung ma-assign sa atin. So parang ang sore loser nung dating, pero you know, as much as possible we don't wanna really attribute our loss to external factors, pero malaki talaga yung impact sa naging performance.
4: 16 years and counting. Wala tayong gold medal.
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6: Magandang hapon po. 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Dito po sa programang Sport Lang para sa Sports Radio 918. 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Pero nandiyan na po ang ating guest ngayong hapon ito. Our guest this afternoon is no other than our wonderful friend, a good friend of ours, a U.S. sports nutritionist, no other than Ma'am Sarah Cunningham. Good afternoon, Ma'am.
7: Yes. Hi. That's morning for me, so good morning. Good afternoon for you.
6: Yes. How are you, Ma'am?
7: I'm doing well. How are you?
6: How are you?
7: Good.
6: Wow. Thank you. First of all, I want to thank you or give my deepest and sincerest gratitude giving me and my radio boxing program out here in the Philippines to interview such a personality in the boxing world, especially in the nutrition side of whatever sports you are in. Let me start by asking you, how did you dip your finger in this system of nutrition while you are being a registered nurse?
7: So I've been a registered nurse for over 22 years, and I decided that I wanted to be on the wellness side rather than the illness side, and I started off doing my own nutrition and my own transformation about 12 years ago. Mm-hmm. And then I had people keep asking me, like, hey, can you help me? And that stemmed into more education on my side and to the coaching aspect. So I transitioned into nutrition coaching. And I'm a boxer as well. So when I stepped into the amateur world of fighting, And I was sitting next to a couple girls in weigh-ins, and they were all telling me all these horror stories about how they were making weight. And I'm like, we need help. I'm like, this is not good for us. And I'm like, even at this level. So yeah. That's when I got into the sports nutrition with boxing.
6: Yeah. What makes boxing different from other sport when it comes to nutrition?
7: Yeah, so I mean, first of all, we're a weight-based sport, so we have to be mindful of that as well. You know, that's something that we need to be particular on. But it's also that we have high impact, and we have a lot of like head injuries and things that we need to be careful with as well. So that is part that I also do. I integrate my nursing in with the sports nutrition. And so I can have a more holistic and wellness and nutrition with health as well, and how we can protect ourselves. Because even though, like, I'm a nurse and I know the risks of everything, but I still go in a box. And so we can make that a little bit safer for us if we pay attention to certain things to make sure that our body is set up for success as well.
6: Mm-hmm. That's great. Being a nutritionist, do you have a certain program, not necessarily general in nature, regarding each and every, weight class?
7: Yeah, so there's not necessarily a protocol per weight class. Everything I do is individually based because every body is different and every person is different and how they react is different, and even training, right? You and I could have the same training, but we're going to have the same different output. We're not all, you know, everybody who does mitt work for an hour is not only going to burn 300 calories.
6: Mm-hmm.
7: Some may burn 250 and some may burn 500. So everything should be individualized. It's all based off of fueling our body before, during, and after our training.
6: Do you have state of the art devices or machine that will somehow manage to measure their performance, the strength of their muscles, the blood circulating their body, and the supply of blood going into their head, especially
7: right.
6: Boxing being head prone injury athletes.
7: Right. So I don't use a lot of like high-end technology.
6: Okay.
7: I start with the basics because we're often just missing the basics, and there's no need to go above and beyond if we can't even get the basics right. So we need to start there, and then once we get that situated, then we can move on to higher technologies and fine-tuning things. But it starts just with the simple things of just eating right.
6: Yeah. When it comes to eating, please give us a description of what kind of food do they have to take, especially if they will start the day and then at the middle, which is the noon time, and then when they sleep. How are this food intake affect them?
7: Yeah, so we definitely need more carbohydrates than a lot of people think. Most now we all hear high protein. But the main basics, especially for athletes and where we get our fuel, is going to be carbohydrates. So we need to focus on that around our training. So we build our day based off our training. So what we're doing to get our carbohydrates and our glycogen in before training, during training, and then after training.
6: Mm-hmm.
7: And then the times around that is where we need to fill in the holes and make sure that we're getting in the rest of our nutrients for the day.
6: When it comes to food, especially if it's the boxing people, what kind of energy giving food that you normally give them in order to maintain their strength, their power? Something like that.
7: Yeah, so those carbohydrates. So we want to have low fiber carbohydrates before and around our training. So even like simple things like sandwiches. I do a lot of my boxers have a sandwich with like banana and honey and peanut butter before, like an hour and a half before. And then something simple, carbohydrates, quick carbohydrates, like maybe a piece of fruit or fruit chews or gels, fruit snacks, something like that, even juice, like a half hour before. And then during training, it's the same thing. It's kind of like those simple, quick carbohydrates. Even honey is a good one as well. Something to keep it quick and simple. And then afterwards, we want like a 3-to-1 carbohydrate to protein ratio. So something simple that's going to get a lot of carbohydrates and a little bit of protein.
6: Mm-hmm.
7: So that might even be like a sandwich and pretzels, or cereal is another good option.
6: Yeah. Regarding the bloating of the boxers, what makes the boxer bloat when it comes to their weight? Can we, what they call this, blame nutritionists like you for having their weight go beyond what should be supposed to be, and then makes them suffer by steaming, so they will recover and make the weight? How do you see that? How do you control things like that?
7: Well, that's year-round. Focusing on their nutrition and not doing the whole, you're talking about the rapid weight gain and the rapid weight loss,
6: yeah.
7: Right? Yeah, and that can be dangerous because not only do they, you know, it's harder for them to recover. If they're cutting carbohydrates, it's harder for them to recover that and then recover those energy stores between weigh-ins and their fight. And if you're dehydrating, then we're also taking away that, you're dehydrating the fluid around your brain. And that can sometimes take up to 72 hours to recover. So we just don't have enough time to do that. So that's where that can be really dangerous in terms of the outcome of your fight, because you might not have the energy, and protecting your brain. So it's going to be, in order to get that and like not do all that, we need to focus on year-round maintenance and getting our weight so we can maintain our weight closer to fight weight.
6: Yeah. When it comes to nutrition, do you suggest taking a lot of vitamins and minerals, things like that?
7: So you're talking about like supplementation?
6: Yeah.
7: And yeah, so that goes back to the same thing of the basics. Where if we're not getting the basics right, we don't need to add a lot of supplementation, because most of our nutrients should be coming from our food, and the supplements are meant to supplement. They're meant to fill in those holes and those gaps that we're not getting from our food. So we can't just, you know, supplements aren't going to fix the problem, and we have to work on that before we're going to end up taking a bunch of random things that might not even work because we're not getting the whole piece of the puzzle together first.
6: Yeah. Ma'am Sarah, when it comes to vitamins like that, supplements, whatever, do you also study the composition and whatever ingredients there are on the supplements, and then make it a standard point that you should not take this one because there are some ingredients that might affect because of the WADA restriction.
7: Yeah. Yes, and that's a big part of it too. So all athletes, they need to have either NSF for sport or Informed Sport, or something that is a third party tested. And that is going to tell us what is in there is what is on the label, and how much is in there is what is on the label as well. So yeah, every supplement that they take needs to be third-party tested. And then they need to also make sure that it is on, you know, not on the prohibited list from WADA and BETA.
6: One of the things that bothers me a lot is that when I read a, what they call this, reason of a boxer, that's why he had that illegal substance in their body, is because they eat a meat that is, meat or that beef is fed by some kind of GMOs, and it enters into their body. How do you, what do you call this, screen out, especially on the meat or on the beef side of the food of the boxers?
7: Yeah, I haven't seen too much with that in terms of meat and things like that. It's more supplementation that I do see. But even, you know, their energy drinks and things that the fighters are drinking, those have supplements in them that aren't necessarily third-party tested. And they're just, a drink that they're normally getting. And now, you know, you have a lot of, like, high-protein foods that are processed that are adding protein powders to it. So we have to be really careful what we're taking in, because that's the same thing for the same reason with the third-party testing. We don't know what exactly the product they're using.
6: Yeah. And so with the what you were saying, that energy drinks, do you condone those boxers to drink sodas, energy drink, or whatnot?
7: No, because it goes back to the same thing of, like, if we're using energy drinks for energy, we're missing the energy from our food. So we need to go back to the basics and make sure that we're getting enough food from, like, energy from our food sources before we're going to energy drinks, and making sure that we're getting proper sleep, and making sure that that is where our energy and rest is coming from, and not from a can or, you know, energy drink. Now, caffeine is, you know, in small amounts and things like that, is good and beneficial for athletes, but we don't need to overdo it, and we shouldn't be grabbing it if we're tired.
6: Yeah. As you were saying just a minute ago or seconds ago, in the morning, normally, boxers drink coffee, drink tea. No, do you advise them to drink all those things, or just plain water with some original salt or like real salt?
7: No, you can drink coffee. I have coffee here. Like, it's a morning drink. But yeah, no, coffee is fine as long as we're not grabbing coffee for energy. And, you know, we used to think that coffee was more dehydrating, but to a certain point, it's not. Uh-huh. So it still counts towards our water intake, because you can have other things and drink other things that aren't necessarily just water, but that are still going to be hydrating. So even foods are going to be hydrating.
6: Yeah. When it comes to, Mom Sarah, when it comes to, what do you call this, after so much of rigid training and the fight after the weigh-in, what kind of food do you give to the boxers to regain their strength and to regain their poundage that they have lost?
7: Yeah, so that depends on their weight cut and what they did during fight week in order to make weight as well. So each individual is different. But a lot of times for my fighters, like, I give them foods high in antioxidants and anti-inflammatories. Mm-hmm. So we're talking like polyphenols and like berries and foods that have that red tint to it. That's going to help decrease any inflammation. So we want to get in carbohydrates. And so, like, tart cherries is another good one, pomegranates. And then we also want to increase their carbohydrates. So that's going to be simple carbs that don't have a lot of fiber. Rice pudding is another good one that I get with my fighters. Sorbet is a good one. But anything that we can get that high carbohydrate and low fiber, mm-hmm, in between weigh-ins and their fight. And then the other important part that you said is to make sure they're protecting their brain, is making sure that they are hydrated. And that's at the cellular level too. So we need to make sure we're getting in appropriate electrolytes that are pulling that water into the cells where we need it to be.
6: Yeah. One more thing. When it comes to what do you call this? Problems. There are problems regarding hard-headedness of boxers. Do you also touch on it?
7: What was the question? They have
6: on the part of the, what they call this, boxers. Sometimes they have attitude problems.
7: Oh, right.
6: Yeah. How do you handle that as a nutritionist?
7: Right. And, you know, sports nutrition is a new and upcoming part of boxing. And it's hard to deal with that culture that is an old-seated culture of that's not how we did things and this is not how we've always done it, so why do we need you? And until when a fighter actually uses nutrition and sees their difference in how they feel and how they perform, that's really changing. And it's just to get them to understand that, and they have to feel it. So it does, you get some pushback. Is that what you're saying? Like, you get some pushback to it a lot because, you know, that, like I said, I hear that all the time. Is like, well, this is not how we've always done it. But this is new to the sport. Mm-hmm. And it is, you know, going to help our longevity in the sport. It's going to help our health afterwards, and protect us and protect our brains as well. So the more it's talked about, and the more it's actually utilized, it is gaining popularity and gaining that comfortability. But it's not going to be like, it's going to be a little bit before everybody's pretty comfortable with
6: it. Ma'am Sarah, how many boxers are you holding right now? And how do you handle what we call cultural differences?
7: Yeah, and that's it. You know, I've heard that too. And the people are like, well, you know, I'm this kind of culture, so this is what I have to eat. And that's fine. We can change that. And we can, you know, use the foods that that every person likes. And that's the other part, too, that's individualized, because not everybody likes the same foods.
6: Exactly.
7: And not everybody's gut tolerates the same foods. But, yeah, you can definitely, you know, use things from all over the world. In different cultures, and get foods that you're accustomed to and used to, and use those and make sure that it's going to be beneficial for you. But right now, I have about 6 fighters that I do pro for all year round, and then I have fighters that come in 8 to 12 weeks, you know, for their camps as well. So it kind of ebbs and flows based off of camp schedules.
6: Yeah. Being a sports nutritionist, do you also undergo a licensing or something?
7: Yes. Yeah. So I do have credentials, and, you know, I've gone through, I did through my nursing career as well, and I still am a nurse. I still practice nursing. So that is still up, and I also have certifications and credentials from sports nutrition as well.
6: So you, as a nutritionist, do you have a federation of nutritionists in the United States, something like that?
7: Yes. Yeah, there are. Yeah, there are board certifications and things like that. And there's, you know, different levels of nutrition and dietitians and things.
6: So what you mean is that even if you are a nutritionist, it doesn't necessarily mean that you just belong to one level. There are different levels of nutritionists. Could you kindly explain it further?
7: Right. So, yeah, so there are different levels in terms of, like, where you're getting your, you know, credentials from and your schooling and background. And I have my background also with nursing and my medical degree. So that is going to be coupled to make sure a different, that I actually know more based off the health and wellness side as well. And, like, I can do lab work with my clients. I can draw labs. I can, you know, study them. I can interpret them for them. So that's a different level, too. It's not just the food.
6: Mm-hmm. How did your, course help you as a nutritionist?
7: Oh, yeah. So, you know, not only just being able to tell people what they need to eat and where their food needs to come from. Mm-hmm. But I have courses that I've done, like, from out in London that are, you know, sports nutrition timing and things like that, and especially geared just towards combat athletes.
6: As a sports nutritionist, ma'am, just like doctors, do you also attend seminars worldwide, just like the doctors goes to Switzerland and do some specialization? Do you do also those things? And where?
7: I do.
6: Where is that?
7: Yeah. So that it depends on, they move around. I am a part of a nutrition group that we have a yearly convention. Usually that's held out in Vegas. I am also part of the WBC, and so we go to their yearly conventions. I was at the one last year in Bangkok, mm-hmm. With their medical team as well. So it depends on where they go. They're all over the world. And but yeah, that's something that is definitely needs to be kept up on, because nutrition and science is ever changing. So what is valid today might not be valid next month.
6: That's true.
7: we have to keep up on the science and the evidence and the research in order to make sure that we are changing our practice to be up and coming as well.
6: Mm-hmm. In the Philippines, pardon to say, overweight or going beyond the normal supposed to be weight class of a boxer, they go beyond normally, and it is a big problem for them. As a nutritionist, are you willing to, let's say, somebody from our country invited you to teach the promoters as well as the boxers how to have a rightful nutrition approach?
7: Yeah, I do courses and seminars and do presentations throughout. But yeah, definitely that is something that I do in order to help us maintain that weight, and things that we can do throughout the year to, you know, hopefully that we don't get so far away from our weight class.
6: So as a certified nutritionist, do you have what we call this a number of years that you can practice, and then you need to renew your license, something like that? Do you have all those stuff too?
7: Yep. Right, I do that every 2 years.
6: So you renew your license every 2 years?
7: Yep.
6: Mm-hmm.
7: Yeah.
6: So when you renew your license, do you have to undergo seminars too before renewing it?
7: Right, it's seminars and getting in contact education hours and things like that that we keep renewing every 2 years. Yep.
6: Our big boxing promotional outfit, do they have a regular nutritionist like you? Let's say the Eddie Hearn, the Golden Boy, something like that,
7: right.
6: Promotion. Do they have one or two nutritionists that handles their boxers? Because they have their tons of boxers under
7: right.
6: their name.
7: Yeah, that would be fantastic. But usually it's individualized, and usually we're hired per, like, by the boxer themselves.
6: Mm-hmm.
7: And that is something that, you know, we are another coach.
6: Mm-hmm.
7: And one coach is not going to be a good fit for everybody. Just because you said, like, with the attitudes and the fight, you know, like, some people don't mesh well.
6: Yeah.
7: And so having that good coach and client and coach and fighter capability, you know, to make us that we are the same and we mesh well has to be taken account of too, because not everybody's going to get along, and that's okay. And there's plenty of us, and that's, you know, just needs to be individualized.
6: So,
7: but that would be fantastic if they had more on their staff. And I think it is something that they need to be more willing to help pay and provide,
6: mm-hmm.
7: in terms of support for their fighters too. And their fighters have to be on board with it.
6: So there is a nice or symbiotic relationship between a nutritionist and what they call is the coaches and the trainers.
7: Yeah. Yeah, and that's too, like, I work with my coaches and trainers too, and there's a team of boxers here that I work with, and I go.
6: Yes, ma'am. I lost you. Hello, do you hear me, ma'am? Yeah. Maganda yung pinag-uusapan namin. It's wonderful to, what do you call this, talk about this. Because dito sa ating bansa, yung nutrition nutritionists are only focused on those top caliber na mga boxers na Manny Pacquiao, yung mga nasa national team. Yan, may mga nutritionist yan eh. Pero doon sa regular na mga boxing gym, hindi ka makakarinig dyan ng ano eh, nang may umahawak dyan na nutritionist. 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Take it away, engineer.
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2: Good news para sa ating mga senior citizens na binibisyaryo ng DSWD Social Pension.
12: Finally, ay funded na po yung increase para doon sa ating senior citizens sa Welfare Act. 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
14: Given the merging of security to natural disasters and calamities, particularly in anticipation and particularly in information dissemination where trustworthy information needs to be disseminated as quickly as possible to communities, you need reliable sources for AI systems to work. Because at the end of the day, it's a human decision that must be made by competent authorities. So it is a guide and it is a tool for us to make better decisions quicker and disseminate the information faster.
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16: Quincy Kahilig, Radyo Pilipinas, Radyo Publiko.
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6: Ito pa rin po ang inyong lingkod, Romuel Alarcon, dito po sa programang Sport Lang para sa Sports Radio 918. And my apologies, Ma'am Sarah, for the internet connection here in our country. It's a normal thing. Wow. So my apologies, and let's go back to where we left. By the way, as a nutritionist, I'm really very particular with that. We have strong boxers out here, really strong, because normally they came from the rural areas. They really work hard, their muscles are really strong, but when it comes to strength, it does not necessarily mean that if you're strong, you're healthy.
7: No.
6: because you might be lacking some nutrients that your body needs to fulfill its true function. So in a boxer, especially those coming from the rural area, which is 99.99% of our boxer actually comes from, especially down south in the middle of the Philippines and down south in Mindanao area. What are your, what do you call this, advice given to these great up-and-coming boxers that based on their strength, they're fighting?
7: Yeah, and what they need, you know, that's going to be making sure they get enough food. A lot of times we don't realize how much food we actually need in order to, because especially when they're working, you know, they're working and using their bodies and their muscles all day long, that still requires fueling. So it's not just in the gym or when they're training, they still have to fuel the whole rest of the day as well. So we have the same thing too, as we have a lot of boxers who have, you know, multiple jobs sometimes, and they're same thing, like, you know, construction and farming and, like, you know, maintenance, where they are actually using their body and their physical being every day, and that requires more nutrients. So it's going to make making sure they're getting in enough fuel. And I think a lot of us, you know, right now our culture is focused on high protein, but we don't need as much protein in athletes. We need more carbohydrates. So making sure that we're getting in enough is going to be number one.
6: Regarding the relationship of the being burned up, there are a lot of boxers that when they start, they're really strong and good. But later on the second half, they're getting tired very fast. Yeah. Normally, what's the problem with that kind of boxers?
7: Yeah, so a lot of the time it's not enough food. That's the same thing. So during our training, if our training is longer than an hour, we first of all need to make sure that we're getting in enough food beforehand. And then if our training is longer than an hour, then we need to be getting in substance and sugars in between the training too. So they're going to need probably like 30 to 60 grams of carbohydrates every hour of training. And that's going to help keep that tank full, so we have enough energy to push through the entire training session, so we're not dragging by the time we get done.
6: Yeah, it's a natural thing that I see in boxers, especially out here in our country. That's why I was asking you about that, because somehow maybe if I can talk to maybe one or two promoters out here, maybe even through Zoom, you can what do you call this, webinar them. You can make a seminar on the what do you call this, aspiring nutritionists like you, as well as the boxers and the managers and even the owners, the promoters themselves, so they will know the status of their boxers, not only believe that my boxers are good enough, they have trained enough. So it is always a balanced thing. Nutrition plus maybe the capabilities and the skill of the boxers.
7: Yeah, and that's, you know, that definitely, and that everybody needs to be on board, and that, you know, we need to educate, like you said, the promoters and the trainers and the boxers. Everybody needs to be on the same page. A lot of times, you know, we see nobody's eating at the gym.
6: Yeah, that's true.
7: And then after, when I come in and I talk to everybody, then we have, like, we start to see, like, snacks around the apron on the ring, right? Yeah. And everybody's got, like, gummies and candies and juices and things like that and sports drinks. And at first, trainers are kind of taken back by, like, why are my fighters eating? Like, they shouldn't be eating during training. But then when they see that they're giving them better output and they're having better outcomes and their weight is managed better, then they're like, oh, they're all for it.
6: Yeah. Do you advise, although we know we call it junk foods, do you advise as a nutritionist that the boxers in their light moments eat those stuff that we call junk foods?
7: Well, that's the thing. There is no, like, technically, like, good foods and bad foods, right? Okay. There are, like, ultra-processed foods and things that we probably should stay more away from, like you're talking about, like, your chips and things like that. But we also, in order to get enough carbohydrates in, our athletes need to have some processed sugars, and they need to have those. So that's a good thing to get in some of those, like, candies and special treats, like, that we normally think that we shouldn't have. But our fighters need that concentrated amount of sugar so we can actually get in enough. Because if we were to do that with just whole non-processed foods, our fighters would be too full to eat enough. Like, they wouldn't be able to. So that's it. You know, we can have, like, candies and gummies and chews and things like that and incorporate those things into our training. And that's going to keep us also from feeling restricted. And that's the other part, too. A lot of fighters are thinking that they can only eat certain foods or restricted so much that when, after their fight, that's when they, the guardrails are taken off and they binge and they go the opposite way because they feel like they were restricted for so long that now they have this freedom. So if we can incorporate some of those foods during their cut and during their training, then that's going to keep them more within those guardrails than flipping the opposite side once their fight is over and, you know, having, like, the free-for-all.
6: Yeah. Let me talk about ordinary guys like me, not the athletes anymore. Normally, normally I do my routine exercise every day. 1.5 hour before walking for another 1 hour for the cooling down. What can you advise to people like me who are devoted as a, what do you call this, exercise addicts, exercise addicts? What can you advise or give, what do you call this, good things that they can do or eat or something?
7: You know, and it's really the same. It's probably, you know, depending on your training, it might just be a little bit different in terms of, like, your output and what you're doing and your type of your training. But I work with non-athletes as well, and it's the same thing. We still need to get in some fuel before we train, no matter, you know, what our level is. And if you're training more than an hour, then, yeah, you still need some carbohydrates in there, too.
6: Yeah.
7: So just because you're not a professional athlete doesn't mean that your nutrition doesn't matter. So that's, you know, still same guidelines.
6: How do you start it? When I wake up, I just drink water, maybe a pinch of salt in the water, and that's it. I start my daily routine. Is that good enough to start the day? In my exercise, or do I need to take some food before doing my routine?
7: Right, so if you're working out in the morning, so you're getting up, you're having some water, which is fantastic, but then we still need a little bit of carbohydrates. So even something small and simple like a banana is good, like, you know, 10, 15 minutes before you get to the gym, so on your way. So something small and simple, and I hear a lot of, like, fighters and everyday people say, well, I can't eat that more in the morning, or I'm just not hungry, or I don't feel like I can eat before I train. We also have to train our gut, and that's part of it too. Starting small, something like even a banana, and that's going to give you more energy than training fasted.
6: Yeah. Since I don't go to the gym, I just do it at home. Will banana alone, or what other foods do I need to take in? Maybe boiled egg or what? What?
7: So if you're not training in the morning, then we need to have breakfast. That's going to be very important, and it's going to be important to get in protein and fiber, and so that will keep us full and satiated for longer periods of time.
6: Mm-hmm.
7: And then by the time we're not, you know, we're getting to lunch, we're not, you know, binging because we are starving, because it's been so long. But getting in a good breakfast is going to be key. And if you think, people say, you know, you said mentioned eggs. Well, eggs are more healthy fats than protein.
6: Mm-hmm.
7: So that's not necessarily going to keep you full. When two eggs are only about 12 grams of protein, so we need to bump that up with other options as well. So there's other things, and we can think of that we can eat any foods for breakfast, and we can eat breakfast anytime. So we, I think a lot of it is our focus is limited on like only breakfast foods for breakfast, and we need to think outside the box sometimes.
6: Yeah. During my walking period, I have senior citizens as my group mates. We walk for 1 hour.

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9: Magandang hapon po. Ito pa rin po ang inyong lingkod, Romuel Alarcon. At siyempre, nandiyan na po. Nasa line na po ng ating Zoom. No other than the great, the next in line in his father's legendary status. No other than Hector Camacho Jr. Good afternoon, champ.
10: Saludo, still Pacho Tan. Saludo, Sports Radio.
9: Yeah.
10: The Philippines.
9: Thank you very much for giving me the opportunity to interview such a legendary son of a legendary boxer. No other than your father, who is really a great boxer and one of the inspiring boxer of your father's time.
10: Colorful,
9: showman. Yeah. Aside from being the son of your great father, your legendary father, what pushed you to dip your finger in the world of boxing? Not necessarily being the son of your great legendary father.
10: You know, when I was young, when I was small,
9: yeah,
10: people just stopped me. Mm-hmm. Are you Camacho Jr.? Let's fight. The kids in the street. I didn't want to fight, but I had to fight. So it wasn't until I left from New York. I was raised in New York City.
9: Mm-hmm.
10: When I moved to Orlando, my mother said, school, home, nothing. Let's do boxing. My mother pushed me to boxing. And that's how boxing came. But it was in the blood. All I see was boxing.
9: Mm-hmm. Because as I understand, that's why you dip your finger, is because it's in the blood. But on your part, it's not, right?
10: It's in the blood.
9: It's in the blood.
10: Huh?
9: Yeah. At this point in time, what are you busy at? I mean, what do you do? At this point in time, do you coach?
10: I stay busy. I have my business, of course, but I'm in the film business now. I'm actually doing film.
9: Mm-hmm.
10: You could be seeing a film of the legendary Hector Macho Camacho coming out soon.
9: Oh, that's
10: so
9: great!
10: I've been putting things together. I've been behind the scenes working, but I stay active with the kids, doing great charity. I stay active in the boxing gym. I'm a boxing commentator.
9: Ooh.
10: And the most proud thing, I'm a servant of God. So I try to be a good person.
9: Wonderful. Great. I appreciate that so much. Let's talk in the real thing about boxing nowadays. Are you in approval of boxers that are cherry-picking? They just... choose whoever they want to fight and not fight the best in their level or in their category.
10: Boxing now?
9: Yeah.
10: It's a business. It's not a sport.
9: Okay.
10: Back in my father's days, back in boxing, back in the Philippines, because you have a rich history of boxing.
9: Yeah.
10: You got Pancho Villa, Nonito, the Flash of London, the great Manny Pacquiao. You had like Mietes. You had been like great fighters of the Filipino boxing. It's not like before where you want to see who's the best. Now it's business. Now the promoters, the boxers making more money now than ever. So it's business. You got to understand that.
9: Mm-hmm.
10: Which it hurt boxing. It's not like before. But the good thing about now is that boxers are control of their own money. They control of their own business now. Before, no. Before was a hard sport. The promoter makes all the money. The fighters get exploited. So, I mean, it's up and down.
9: Champ Hector, I want to ask you, who are better fighters in the time of your dad or the present crop, which they say we are good because we are scientifically good regarding the foundation of our knowledge in boxing?
10: Well, I always say the old school fighters are the best. Which were the 80s, the Duran,
9: yes,
10: the Leonard.
9: Exactly.
10: The great American fighters we had here in America. We talk about Mexico. We talk about the Philippines. Everybody, at that time, boxing was great. Boxing was great. Pacquiao's time. Pacquiao for everybody. Great champion. You don't see those kind of fighters no more. The Macho Camacho, Sugar, and then the Pacquiao. But yes, we have good young fighters now. Yes, with the Ryan Garcias, the Tank Davis, the Usyk, the Terrence Crawford. Yeah, you have a crowd of good fighters. You do the Canelos. I mean, it's maybe unfair to compare the eras.
9: Yeah.
10: Every era, boxing era is different. You know? But during my father's day in the 80s, oh, those were real fights.
9: I agree with you on that note. I really appreciate and really see those fights, in the especially in the 80s, 70s, and the 80s. They're really great. No comparison. Let me ask you on this. World boxing bodies nowadays are really one-sided, in the sense that instead of making two fighters fight for a crown, they just give it in a silver platter. Do you condone such actions?
10: I don't. I really don't. I stopped watching boxing because of that. I don't know what happened to boxing lately. Before, you fight the next best fighter to keep moving on top. Now, if you sell tickets, you got a big name, yeah, you change, pick your opponent. It's more business now. Why would I fight this guy for $10 million? Well, I could make $7 million fighting this guy. It's an easy win. Now, boxing's a business now.
9: Yeah, that's true.
10: You can't pay more than ever. I don't know where boxing's at right now. It's in a tough stage. I mean, you got a Dana White. You got the Turkey Alice coming in. And boxing's in a tough place right now. You have the Jake Pauls. This ain't boxing that I know.
9: Nah. What can you say about the idea of the super boxing headed by no less than Dana White having their own, what do you call this, list of boxers? And they are pretending to be a world boxing body, just like WBC. But this time, they have their own boxers list. Are you in favor of such an idea, or it ruins the boxing world?
10: You know, I'm old school when it comes to boxing. And when this first started, I said, uh-oh. Us boxers, we got to keep an eye on what's going on.
9: Mm-hmm.
10: We're losing boxing. We are losing boxing to Dana White, the people who don't know about boxing. They're trying to make this like the MMA, like the UFC.
9: Yeah.
10: This is different. This is boxing. But he has been doing a good job. They have been doing the big fights. They have been making the fights happen. They signing everybody.
9: Mm-hmm.
10: I don't know how good is it for boxing. We got to see. But yes, they're paying the money and they're making the big fights happen. So we got to see. We got to see. What's bad is it's for the local fighters, the ones that are starting when they sign to Sufa. Because if they're not big enough to sell tickets, they can put them in the shelf. Sufa's out there for the big money, for the big fighters.
9: I see. At this point in time, regarding the advent of technology, what do you see that should be innovated? Because most of the rules and rulings of boxing nowadays are Jurassic. They're old. No changes, no innovation. What are those innovation that you are looking forward that should be changed at this point in time?
10: The bad judges, the bad calling of fights, fights being robbed. One fighter wins and they rob him of the fights. They give it to the other guy. We in a place that technology, we should have a scoring system. Maybe AI scoring system.
9: Yeah.
10: Who knows?
9: Much better, I think. Let AI do the scoring.
10: Yes.
9: And this one.
10: So we have a lot of big fights that happen, and they give the wrong scoring to the wrong fighter. It happens over and over again. So maybe that. Maybe that. But something I would like to see in boxing, with so much money as in boxing, is a retirement fund. We don't have a retirement fund, us boxers. Once you retire, there's no more money. All the sweat, all the blood that we put in this sport, we should get a check, a retirement fund. We don't have health fund. We don't have nothing. NFL does. NBA does. Boxing, no. They use us when they finish next.
9: That's true. I agree with you 100% on that note. That in boxing, there is no retirement fund. And also, there is no insurance. No insurance company ever tolerate a boxer to be insured. What should be the... How do you address that?
10: That's something, you know, they've been fighting with the Congress for a long time. Mm-hmm. Maybe with the Muhammad Ali Act reform.
9: Yeah.
10: And they're arguing about that, no? About the Muhammad Ali Act reform. This is another piece that should be a major piece that should be into boxing. Mm-hmm. That should be in the legislation. Because, for example, like basketball, football, baseball, you have to go to college. And boxing, no college. Come, sign here. That promoters take boxers' money. Imagine take boxers' money. We don't know about finance. We come from the streets of boxers. You don't have to go to college. Now we're boxing now. That the boxers are getting paid more money.
9: Champ,
10: control of their career.
9: Champ, Hector, I would like to ask you regarding this because it bothers me a lot. Normally, in this time, in the boxing world, they will give you such thing as guaranteed price, right? A big amount, let's say. 10 million, 20 million, 30 million, whatever. But other than that, they will never give extra unless it is part of the what we call pay-per-view. My question is that, why is it that on the sponsorship side, the boxer does not get anything? Only and purely the guaranteed price. And this is one more thing that I'm being bothered. At the, let's say you are given a 20 million purse, why will the, what we call this, the box, the promoter, take away at least 20% for his part, since that should be given 100%. How do you see that?
10: Boxing the business, I also became a promoter and did fights. I had done 3 fights in the Dominican Republic. It's tough, you know why?
9: Uh-huh.
10: For example, Jake Paul,
9: yeah,
10: he put butts in seats. If you're a boxer and you can't put butts in seats, you can't demand a lot of money if you're not putting butts in seats. But if you have a name and you sell, then yeah, you should have the rights to eat from a guaranteed money, from ticket sales, and from sponsorships. Sue for boxing, then I'm letting boxing eat off of nothing. No mm-hmm. sponsorship, but they're paying the boxers more money than they ever make in their life. Boxing is a business. Boxing is tough. It depends if you're a commodity. Manny Pacquiao, a commodity. Wow. Pacquiao pay-per-view. Pacquiao from the door. Pacquiao from guaranteed purse. Macho Camacho, wow, sell tickets.
9: Yeah.
10: But when you have other fighters that don't sell tickets, you cannot demand too much. And the promoter is taking the risk because he is putting the money up. The $10 million, the $5 million. He is putting that money up. He got to make that money back. It got to make sense.
9: One more thing, champ. I am also bothered by this. If they give you, let's say, special, let's say, guaranteed price, let's say $10 million, normally the boxer who receives that kind of, whether he wins or lose, will just dance around, especially in the last 3 or 4 rounds of the fight. What I am suggesting is that the champion will have a little bit bigger purse than the challenger. But there is a but. If you knock out your opponent, let's say you are given a $5 million guaranteed prize and the challenger, let's say $1.5 million. So that will be the discrepancy. But if you knock out your opponent, you'll be given a bonus prize of another $5 or $6 million. How do you see that to initiate more excellent fights?
10: You will see better fight. It's an incentive to fight. It's a reason to fight, not dance and move. No, giving the fight.
9: Yes.
10: You know, remember boxing, the strategy. If I'm winning the fight, I'm not going to take a risk at fighting. I'm going to box. I'm going to move. I'm going to stay moving. But if you're giving me 2, 3, 4, 5 million for a knockout,
9: yeah,
10: my mind gonna be going there to get the knockout.
9: Uh-huh.
10: It changes boxing. It makes you fight. Prize fighting. That makes a lot of sense. And that would help boxing a lot.
9: Yeah. Because I notice it in every title fight, especially the title fight. In the last 3 or 4 rounds, they just dance it out. It's very boring. Normally, that's how I see it. Seldom do you see a knockout after the 9th round. Very, very seldom. They just dance it out because they knew that even if they dance around in the last 3 or 4 rounds, they will be receiving such amount of money.
10: The great Manny Pacquiao. What Pacquiao would do? Pacquiao would fight.
9: Exactly. Now,
10: it don't matter if you're winning. Pacquiao gonna fight. They don't make the great fighters like that. No, they don't make them.
9: Yeah.
10: They once in a lifetime. Nonito, great. Fight to the end. They don't make them like that no more. Now with business.
9: Sir Heck or Champ Heck, if you are to choose the top 5 boxers, whatever division they are, who will you choose among the top 5 boxers?
10: Oh man! Wow!
9: you need to dig up something. Okay.
10: That's a tough one. That's a tough question, man. That's okay. A tough question.
9: Yeah.
10: Are we? Can I add Terrence Crawford or get him out? I mean, that's a tough one because there's a lot of young fighters out there, like Shakur Stevenson. as a young, that deserve credit, but yeah, he still hasn't fought that kind of fight that we qualify him as a great. Wow. Before we haven't seen him in trouble yet come back and fight. We haven't seen that yet. So that's what I look for our ranked fighters. Damn, one of the best, he's one of the top. I'll definitely put Usyk still there, though he's getting older. I love Tank Davis. I'm a big Tank. I like knockouts. I like home runs. When you go baseball, you don't want to see a hit. It's a good, but you want to see a home run. I like knockouts. The great guy from Japan, in a way.
9: Yeah.
10: Amazing. Amazing. He should be there as well. Ryan Garcia doing good things in boxing. The last three fights were big names. He has the big name. He had a big following. Do I rank him in the top five? That's a tough one. Is he still young? Even though he's in the mix of his career, he still needs that one fight to get over. I mean, he has lost to Rory Romero. He has lost from me. He still needs that one big fight to get over that hump. I mean, you know, it's tough to really say, give you my top five.
9: Yeah.
10: Because boxers come in and out every day.
9: Mm-hmm. Yeah. Champek, which is will you prepare a boxer who goes and becomes champion one after the other on the different scales of boxing, or the one who captures the unification on just what do you call this, one division? Let's say you win the four, they say, elite boxing bodies, like WBA, WBC, WBO, and IBF, and the other one wins on the scale. He goes up from one weight class to another and being a champ. Which is better, the one who captured the unification, or the one that scales up?
10: That kind of reminds me of a question. Whose career will be better? Yeah. Floyd Mayweather or Manny Pacquiao? It's that kind of question.
9: Yeah. That's why I'm asking you about that, because it's a controversy right now. Who's better of the two? If you will choose, who's the better of the two, and what will be your criteria?
10: Let me go back to the first question. Both is a major accomplishment. Both.
9: Okay.
10: Become unified world champion, that's great. In your division, that means you are the fighter in that weight class. But to do what has been done in the case of Manny Pacquiao, Nonito, my father, but Pacquiao took it to another level. Three-time world champion, different weight class, four times on the weight class. Durant, I think he took 5-6 weight classes.
9: Yeah.
10: But what Manny Pacquiao has done, that has never been seen. Never been seen. And still fighting to this day. And you still give Manny Pacquiao a chance to against anybody he fights. That's amazing. That's you don't see that. That's one in a life. You don't see that. But you see a lot of unified world champions. You have seen it. Especially in this era where it's easy to win titles, where you can pan pick opponents. Mm-hmm. But it's not easy to go up 5, 6, 7 weight classes and become champion in each one. That's not easy. No. So I would take the fighter that would keep going from one weight class, challenge himself to the next one, challenge himself to the next one. You know, most fighters do 3 times world champion, 3, 4 times. But what Manny Pacquiao has done, no. That's never been seen. Never been seen. So you got to certify as one of the best ever as the GOAT.
9: Mm-hmm. Okay. They say that maybe come December, there will be the fight between Anthony Joshua and Tyson Fury. And they say that Manny Pacquiao should be the supporting main bout. My question is that, is the Tyson Fury fans, as well as the Anthony Joshua's fans, equal to that of Manny Pacquiao's fan? at this point in time? I make you think. Because they want Manny Pacquiao to be a supporting bout in that.
10: That's great. If that's what they're doing, they giving us boxing fans our early Christmas treat. We get to see the two heavyweights from British, and we get to see the legend of Manny Pacquiao on the same show.
9: Yeah,
10: that's legendary. That's huge. That's huge. Pacquiao can find his own place, his own Wembley Stadium, and pack it out.
9: Yeah.
10: But being part of this cult and accepting to be co-main event, my respect to Pacquiao. Mm. My respect again to Pacquiao. That shows his humbleness. He's humble. He's still humble. I'll take co-main event. Okay. That's huge. But yes, the two massive British heavyweights, that's huge. That's a huge event.
9: Yeah.
10: Joshua versus AJ. No matter where to put that fight, AJ versus Fury. No matter where to put that fight at. I would love to see him at Square Garden. But in the British, in that country, they're going to pack it out. It's going to be a sight to see.
9: Mm-hmm. If you want to see such a huge fight like Anthony Joshua and Tyson Fury, who do you think is the counterpart of those two in the earlier days when boxing was boxing? Let's say during the time of Muhammad Ali or George Foreman or Holyfield or whoever. Who do you think can equal Tyson Joshua fight?
10: Hey, you have a lot of good questions. You have a lot of good questions.
9: Thank you very much.
10: That's tough. That's a tough one. This is massive, man. They're going to put over 80,000 people in the stadium. They're going to pack it up. But we have to put one. You can rank it to the best of the best. The Muhammad Ali, Joe Frazier. You can rank the best of the best.
9: Uh-huh.
10: It's one of the best of the best fight. Even though it may be 10 years past this time,
9: yeah,
10: it's still ranked as a big fight. As a Holyfield Mike Tyson. That kind of energy. It's a huge event. It's tough to rank.
9: Yeah.
10: It's a tough one.
9: That's why I'm asking you, because I don't see in this new era of a caliber of fight that I can compare to the caliber of fight in the times of Holyfield, when he broke the jaw of Muhammad Ali, the Fraser Ali fight out here in Manila 50 years ago, the rumble in the jungle during the fight of George Foreman and Muhammad Ali. Those are really great fight, huge fight. But come to think of it, they cannot be equaled, as far as I see it, with this kind of boxers nowadays. Do you see that they can even equal that kind of intensity, the kind of fight that have been shown during those days?
10: Well, not for nothing. When it comes to AJ,
9: yeah,
10: we seen Anthony Joshua fight Klitschko. That was a great heavyweight fight. A great heavyweight fight.
9: Yeah.
10: We have seen AJ fight Andy Ruiz, who's not a great heavyweight, but he gave us great fights. We have seen Anthony Joshua great fights. When it comes to Fury, him versus Wilder, great fights. Two-time great fights. Fury versus Usyk, great fights. So we have seen these heavyweights, these two British heavyweights, put on some great, massive fights. Get knocked down, get back up. Both fighters, get knocked out, come back. So I think we're in store for a big fight. Even though 10 years afterwards,
9: mm-hmm,
10: I think it's like a 55-45 type of fight, very close. I think we're in for a big one. But it's hard to compare the eras at that time with the Mike Tyson, the Muhammad Ali. But
9: yeah,
10: for British boxing, this is the biggest fight. The biggest.
9: Oh. I understand what you say, because I know that when you say British fights, that includes all the Commonwealth countries that they have been under. That includes Australia, New Zealand, India, name it. So many countries. So this fight, two great British fighter will fight, surely it will be a big bomb, a hydrogen bomb, an atomic bomb that will explode. What I am...
10: massive euros.
9: Yeah, and a lot of those, a lot of money.
10: And that's what boxing's about now, business. So it's tough to compare it to those times. But like you said earlier, mm-hmm. and you made a lot of sense, if you put the winner of this fight make $10 million if he wins by knockout, whoever wins by knockout get $10 million, we are in for a big fight.
9: Maybe a new transition, a new boxing period.
10: If you put a bonus like you said, yeah. $5 million for the knockout,
9: that should be the case nowadays in order to eliminate the boring part of boxing. It's not anymore as good as we watch during the 70s, yeah. the 80s, and even the 90s. Nowadays, you're just looking at an ordinary boxing fight. No more, no less. With due respect to them. Shakur Stevenson is good. Ryan... But I'm looking to a much more quality-wise fight. I don't see that great quality on their fights. And secondly, they're very choosy. They only fight whoever they want. Is that a very good, what do you call this, mindset nowadays of champions? How do you see that?
10: I don't know if you call them the Floyd Mayweather effect. I don't know if it's that. I don't know, man. The boxing, it just... in a whole different place now. I don't watch it as I used to. I don't get excited no more for big fights like I used to before. Back in the 80s, back in the 90s, I couldn't wait for a fight. I used to count down the time of the Chavez, the time of Oscar De La Hoya. That's for 2005, Trinidad. Those yeah. are good times in boxing. We don't have those times no more. So I don't really look forward to those kind of big fights no more like I used to. But I'm still veteran. I'm still in the boxing game. But it's tough, man. Boxing became tough. Now fight a cherry pick. I want to fight him. Oh, no. I'll fight you, but they have a weight clause. You can't come up this much weight. I mean, it's just so much things nowadays. The weight. The clause after the weigh-in. You can't come up with so much weight. It's always something. If it's a welterweight fight, you're going to make the fight at 144, 145. Yeah. What's going on with boxing?
9: Yeah.
10: What's going on with boxing? Just fight the best next guy. Yeah. Whoever's next, fight him. Yeah. That's what you got to condemn Ryan Garcia. He is stepping up and fighting people. He is stepping up and saying, I'll fight this guy. You know, he's trying, you know. I mean, but we need more of that. We need more of that.
9: Have you ever noticed this? The boxing weight in which a boxer fights is not anymore the weight he should be having. Let's say you are a 154-pounder. So before the fight, you need to be a 154 during the weighing of the fighters, right?
10: Mm-hmm.
9: But after 36 hours, you're not anymore 154. So you should not be fighting at 154 because you are beyond 154. You should be fighting to whatever is that weight class. If you say you're fighting at 154 and you'll be champion, you should be fighting at 154. No more than that. How do you see that?
10: I totally agree with you 100%.
9: Thank you.
10: The new thing in boxing now. Yeah, I'm about to reach champ, but I'll fight you at 145. I don't understand that. I do not understand. Just fight.
9: Yeah, so do I. They do a lot of manipulation, and it does not give any what we call due advantage to the viewing public, to the boxing world, whatever. They never reciprocate the paying public, because you should pay to up to the last cent. If you are paying pay-per-view and you are paying $99 per pay-per-view, then you should pay to the last cent. The boxers as well as the promoter should reciprocate that with a fine performance. If you will not do fine performance, that should be given back to you, even one half. How do you see that?
10: I 100% agree with you again. Again, I agree with you. As a boxing fan, I'm tired of seeing that. The guy win the fight easy. He runs around the ring. He plays defense. He survives. He don't fight. Give me what I'm worth. Give me the. I'm paying $100 a pay per view. Let me see the four good fights. Let me see good fights.
9: Yeah.
10: Not no 2-3 round knockouts. Not no mismatch. Give me good fights.
9: Yeah. Champ Hector.
10: Those days of Don King. Don King. He used to put 4-5 big fights on TV at the same time. Big names.
9: Yeah.
10: We need that back in boxing.
9: Yeah.
10: Big fight. 4-5 big fights.
9: Yeah.
10: Pay per view.
9: Champ Hector, how I wish I can continue this to maybe to next other Saturdays. But I have almost consumed my last minute in my radio boxing program. So I will ask you, please give a message to our public.
10: First, I want to say to the public, man, believe in God. God first over everything. Anything's possible with God. And keep watching iSports. Keep watching the sport, get the latest coverage. You wonder what's going on in the world of boxing, this channel. And keep pushing, keep fighting in life. We never stop. Everybody is macho in life. 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
9: 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You're great. Thank you very much.
10: 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Thank you.
9: Yeah. Keep punching. More power. 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Ito po si Romuel Alarcon. I love you guys!
4: Kabilang sa mga hamon sa pagtugon sa sakuna, ang mabilis na pagpapalaganap ng mapagkakatiwala ang impormasyon, lalo na sa panahon ng bagyo, baha at iba pang kalamidad. 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
6: Given the merging of security to natural disasters and calamities, particularly in anticipation and particularly in information dissemination, where trustworthy information needs to be disseminated as quickly as possible to communities, you need reliable sources for AI systems to work. Because at the end of the day, it's a human decision that must be made by competent authorities. So it is a guide and it is a tool for us to make better decisions quicker and disseminate the information faster.
4: Kaugnay nito, ang Pax Silica ay nakatuon sa pagpapalakas ng supply chain para sa mga critical input, kabilang ang semiconductors at hardware na kailangan ng AI systems. 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

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Mga kababayan, Sports Radio 918 on the AM band, now signing on.